0: begin on Monday, but some protesters say they won't be leaving. Georgia Kondek, Brisbane.
1: Police have charged an inmate following a manhunt in the New South Wales Central West. The 33-year-old is accused of escaping a correctional facility while on work detail. The man was located 3 hours later in the backyard of a home in Bathurst. And Perth is bracing for wild weather this weekend, with damaging winds and heavy rain forecast to lash the metro area. A strong cold front is approaching the southern part of WA. The Bureau of Meteorology's Jessica Lingard has told the ABC the most severe weather is expected late on Sunday.
2: Gusts in excess of 90 kilometres an hour and potentially for some heavy rainfall as well. If you're a coastal person, you may just want to take care this weekend. These strong winds are going to be bringing up some really dangerous coastal conditions, potentially some beach erosion, some flooding of coastal areas.
1: This is Air News. An upset in the AFL, with Carlton coming from behind to hang on for a win over Geelong in their round 12 match at the MCG. Alan Baskin has the details.
3: The Blues finished 4 points in front, winning 88-44. Carlton's Sam Walsh has told Fox Sports they've just been trying to enjoy the way they play their footy.
4: What we say, we're trying to nail the fundamentals of the game. Like, you can try and play any system you want, but even just in time in the first quarter, if you're sharp with your skills, like, it's bloody hard to stop.
3: The second-ranked Swans take on the 17th-placed Richmond in the first of three games today. Alan Baskin, Air Sport.
1: In rugby league, the Sharks have triumphed over the Sea Eagles 28-22, but it was a blow for Cronulla and New South Wales, with Sharks co-captain Blake Brayley facing a stint on the sidelines with a suspected broken arm days after his Origin debut. Cronulla coach Craig Fitzgibbon says it's a devastating outcome.
5: 5 minutes after Wednesday night, he texted me to say, "Mate, I'm sweet, I want to play." Like, that's the sort of guy he is. Like, he loves the club and... It hurts, but also it's still an opportunity for some other people.
1: To Super Rugby, the Crusaders have smashed the Hurricanes 47-14. In the other game, the Queensland Reds too good for Fiji 45-24. And in cycling, Seb Kuss has won stage 19 of the Giro d'Italia. Australian Independent Radio News.
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6: A Freemates Night is being held in the Northwest on June 10 to encourage men to talk during National Men's Health Week. The well-known car park at Hobart's old K&D site has shut down without warning and has trapped vehicles behind its boom gate while demanding $70 cash for release. And Hobart's disappearing tarn on Mount Wellington has filled to record levels, but visitors are being told to stay out of the water and prepare for a tough hike if they want to visit it this weekend. For more of the latest and to be notified when news breaks in your area, download the free Pulse Tasmania app today.
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9: No matter what the weather.
10: Morning fog shower or two across Lonnie today, heading for a top of 17. Shower or two clearing for tomorrow, Sunday with a high of 15, and late showers for Monday with 13.
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13: 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From the Bible. The book of Romans chapter 5 and verse 1 says, "Therefore being justified by faith, we have peace with God through our Lord Jesus Christ." In his book Stress Fractures, Chuck Swindoll puts this verse another way. He says, "Now that the remedy for sin has been provided, all that remains is receiving it, not having every related question answered." 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
6: Hello, I'm Sarah Womby. The Greens say the federal government can't take their support for granted as the government seeks to legislate its tax changes. A three-week inquiry is underway examining the government's push to rein in capital gains and negative gearing concessions. The opposition won't back the legislation, meaning Labor needs the minor party to get it through. But Green Senator David Shoebridge argues the proposal does little to help renters.
7: We're making the argument on behalf of millions and millions of Australians who are renters, don't have any toehold in the property market, and who look at a budget retaining all the tax concessions from those people who already have property and then pulling the ladder up behind them.
6: Australia's Governor General is visiting our Pacific neighbours. Sam Mostyn is making official trips to Samoa and Tuvalu. She says the visits will strengthen and celebrate our important Pacific partnerships. Former rugby league star Gary Sullivan will face court over one of Australia's most infamous cold cases after being arrested on the Gold Coast. Georgina Winter has the details.
8: Once a Newtown Jets staple, the now 78-year-old Sullivan is believed to be the alleged architect of Melbourne's 1994 Armaguard heist, where he fled a Melbourne shopping centre with bags of cash and left three people injured. A joint police operation uncovered fresh evidence this week, leading to Sullivan's arrest and a Southport magistrate approving his extradition to Victoria. He now faces multiple charges and the rest of his life behind bars. Georgina Winter reporting.
6: Sullivan is due in court in Melbourne on Monday. The RSPCA is reminding pet owners they have services available to help people in domestic violence situations. More than 160 pets and their owners have reached out to the organisation in the past year for emergency boarding and care. General Manager Troy Davies says Pets in Crisis is an important program.
9: Some of the causal factors of people staying in bad relationships include, concerns around their pets. Pets are our family, of course, and many people would rather remain in danger than be separated from an animal that they love. So this program gives victim survivors that peace of mind.
6: Overseas now, and US President Donald Trump says he's set to make a final determination with Iran over a deal that may end the conflict in the Middle East and set off new rounds of nuclear talks. Mitch McCann has the latest.
10: President Trump took to Truth Social on Friday, where he discussed a number of requirements for any deal with Iran after days of media reports suggesting that an agreement was imminent. Mr. Trump wrote that Iran must agree it will never have a nuclear weapon, the Strait of Hormuz must reopen immediately, and that all mines must be removed from the water. He went on to say that the US would unearth enriched nuclear material and then destroy it, and that no money would be exchanged. And he added that a number of less important items had been agreed upon. The president signed off by saying he was meeting in the Situation Room to make a final determination. Mitch McCann, New York.
6: And briefly, a Blue Origin rocket has exploded on the launch pad during an engine firing test in Florida. This is Air News. To tennis, and the seeds continue to fall at Roland Garros. Air Sports' Paul Walsh has the details.
3: Australia's Alex de Minaur has been eliminated from the French Open at the hands of the 20-year-old Jakub Mencik from the Czech Republic, love 6, 6-2, 6-2, 6-3. As the scoreline indicates, de Minaur came out all guns blazing, easily breaking Mencik's serve in the first set, but that was about as good as it got for the Aussie, as his younger opponent took control in the second and never looked back. In another major upset on day six, 24 times Grand Slam champion Novak Djokovic went down in five sets to a player 20 years his junior, Joao Fonseca from Brazil, with the final scoreline 4-6, 4-6, 6-3, 7-5, 7-5.
11: An incredible match to be part of. Obviously, a tough one for me to lose, being two sets to love up. I don't think I've done too much wrong with my game. It's just that he was just better.
3: Paul Walsh for Air Sport.
6: Manly suffered a 28-22 defeat to Cronulla in their round 13 NRL clash. Interim coach Kieran Foran says he's disappointed.
12: They did to us what, you know, we've been able to do to sides over the past 8 weeks, and they made it happen. They turned up with the attitude, ready to make it happen, and we just missed it completely.
6: And in the AFL action today, the Swans play the Tigers, the Lions face the Dockers, and the Bulldogs take on the Magpies. Last night, the Blues beat the Cats by 4 points. Australian Independent Radio News.
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13: Hobart Council parking inspectors will hand out $50 gift cards to drivers who do the right thing as part of a new local spending push through Hello Hobart. A Queensland artist will have a free exhibition in Hobart over the next month, featuring art made from discarded materials like magazines and cans. And federal and state politicians are blaming each other for delays to the $100 million Mornington roundabout upgrade in Tasmania, with Julie Collins accusing the state of dragging its feet, while Kerry Vincent blamed federal red tape. For more of the latest and to be notified when news breaks in your area, download the free Pulse Tasmania app today.
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19: Morning fog shower or two across Lonnie today, heading for a top of 17. Shower or two clearing for tomorrow, Sunday with a high of 15, and late showers for Monday with 13.
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0: 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I'm Mark Merrill with today's Family Minute. 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But there's one thing that each of these moms has in common, the ability to be kind to their child. 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So, here are three ways to be a kind mom. First, don't yell. Remember that you can always convey your thoughts just as effectively without raising your voice. Second, be considerate of your child's emotions when making big decisions. Finally, be motivated by love when parenting. Remember, your family first.
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1: Before they were famous billionaires, they were babies, and then toddlers, and then teenagers. They were shaped by the people closest to them. Values were instilled, and beliefs were modelled. 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That small child in front of you, or the kid next door, or your younger cousin, they could be one of the next billionaires in our world. 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And if they happen to be the richest person in the world, they can change it for the better through their giving. Even if they don't become the richest person in the world, they can still make it a better place through generosity.
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7: Hello, I'm Sarah Warmby. Creditors for the country's top disaster relief agency have voted to shut it down after taxpayer funding was withdrawn. Disaster Relief Australia has been bogged down by internal conflict over the past year. Whistleblowers claim the organisation was inflating membership numbers and prioritising marketing over missions. Former Prime Minister Tony Abbott says his focus is on making the Liberal Party competitive again. He's been elected unopposed as the party's new federal president. The position is voluntary and comes at a time when the Liberals are struggling in the polls and losing seats. A woman has been charged, accused of making multiple bomb threats to public places across New South Wales and Queensland. Here's Hugh Phillips.
8: After a hoax bomb threat was sent to a school in the Northern Rivers, a multi-agency investigation began into more than a dozen threats across New South Wales and Queensland. Following inquiries, officers searched a home in Moolumbah, locating electronic devices alleged to have been used to carry out the threats between March 2025 and May of this year. The 23-year-old accused was refused bail and will appear in court today. Hugh Phillips reporting.
7: The Department of Fire and Emergency Services in Western Australia is warning travellers to be careful this long weekend as a strong winter system crosses the southwest land division. Gusts up to 125 kilometres an hour are expected along the west coast, with flood warnings in place for the Swan River. The department's Deputy Commissioner Paul Carr says this is likely the first major wind event of the year, which creates further dangers.
9: Long weekend travellers who may be travelling in areas where there's heavy tree foliage along road verges or camping in areas underneath trees, be wary of the weather coming and take action where needed.
7: To Tasmania now, and volunteers who helped find the remains of missing tourist Celine Cremer earlier this year have embarked on another search for a missing person in the state's north. 76-year-old Peter Willoughby was last seen in October walking into the Hollybank Reserve northeast of Launceston to find his car, which he'd left there a few days earlier. Organiser Alex Smith has told the ABC about 70 people are taking part this weekend.
10: There's about 12 people from the Celine search will be participating in this search. We have 70 people, but they're not all going to be there on the same day. So on any given day, there's about 50 people.
7: Also in news, the first of five men found alive after spending more than a week inside a flooded cave in Laos has been freed. Meantime, South Australian cave diver Josh Richards has joined the rescue mission. And the first ever census of dolphins in New South Wales is getting underway today. The event will gather data about where the animals are living along the state's coastline. Dolphin Research Centre Chief Executive Dr. Liz Hawkins says there's hundreds of people getting in on the action.
11: We have lots of people heading out onto the headlands today and onto kayaks and boats even as well, looking out for dolphins in their area.
7: This is Air News. After a wobbly second half, Cronulla has held on for a 28-22 win over the Sea Eagles in their NRL Round 13 clash at Endeavour Field. Alan Baskin reports.
5: The Sharks' Will Kennedy has told Channel 9 the game took a lot out of them.
12: Yeah, I think we felt a bit fatigued towards the end and we just had to keep turning up. And I thought those young boys, they made those big efforts, they pay big in the game, so it's good.
5: This afternoon, it's the Knights against the Eels and West Tigers against the Bulldogs. Then tonight, the Storm take on the Roosters. Alan Baskin, Air Sport.
7: In the AFL, Patrick Cripps took a towering mark and kicked the match-winning goal as Carlton continued their remarkable revival under interim coach Josh Fraser with a stunning 4-point upset of Geelong. The final score 12-16-88 to 12-12-84. Fraser, full of praise for Cripps.
13: I mean, he's such high character and he always got confidence he'll take his moment when it presents. But I've said this previously too, I think the most pleasing part about Cripper is how he's making others around him better. And maybe that's taking a bit of pressure off his shoulders as well.
7: Wins to the Crusaders and Reds in the Super Rugby. And in the tennis, Alex de Minaur has gone down to Jakub Mencik in the third round at the French Open. It's the first time the Czech has beaten the Australian in their six meetings. Australian Independent Radio News.
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15: A Freemates Night is being held in the Northwest on June 10 to encourage men to talk during National Men's Health Week. The well-known car park at Hobart's Old K and D site has shut down without warning and has trapped vehicles behind its boom gate while demanding $70 cash for release. And Hobart's disappearing tarn on Mount Wellington has filled to record levels, but visitors are being told to stay out of the water and prepare for a tough hike if they want to visit it this weekend. 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
21: Shower or two across Lonnie for the rest of Saturday, dropping to 6 overnight. Shower or two clearing for tomorrow, Sunday with a high of 14, and showers increasing for Monday with 13.
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23: From the Bible, Psalm 50 verse 15 says, "Call upon me in the day of trouble, then I will deliver you and you will honour me." Chuck Swindoll in his book, Growing Strong in the Seasons of Life, suggests that there is one four-letter word which God loves to hear us shout when we are angry or discouraged. And that word is H-E-L-P. 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
5: Hello, I'm Sarah Womby. The federal government is being urged to explain how much has been spent to manage the return of ISIS-linked women and children to Australia. Police and government sources have told The Telegraph the group which touched down in Sydney was given VIP treatment. The sources have detailed allegations of an overuse of police resources. A consumer watchdog is taking an online marketplace to court for alleged safety breaches. Madeline McNeil reports.
6: In 2022, Amazon Australia sold children's backpacks, which came with a light-up plush unicorn powered by button batteries. The ACCC alleges the retail giant breached consumer law by failing to include the mandatory safety warning about the batteries, which are easily swallowed and pose a serious health risk for children and babies. In a statement, Amazon says it is considering the case and continues to work hard to ensure every product available is safe and compliant with its policies and applicable regulations. Madeline McNeil reporting.
5: Advocates are calling for more investment in care and services used by Australians living with epilepsy. The Royal Australian College of General Practitioners points to long waiting times and difficulty accessing diagnostic testing as key issues with the management of the condition. President Dr. Michael Wright says many people struggle to get a diagnosis.
7: Epilepsy, often it takes people a long time to get epilepsy diagnosed. And often when people present to their GP, it can take a long time and it's expensive to diagnose and treat.
5: The Queensland RSPCA says DFV Prevention Month is a significant time to remind people help is always available. The Pet Crisis Program provides emergency boarding and vet care for animals belonging to people fleeing domestic and family violence. General Manager Troy Davies says in the last 12 months they've helped over 160 pets and their owners.
8: About 90% of animals that are referred to us are reclaimed from the program once those people who have left that family and domestic violence situation have found new circumstances in which to live.
5: Overseas, and Romania has condemned Russia after a drone hit a residential building close to the border with Ukraine, injuring two people. The head of NATO says Russia has been reckless and the alliance stands ready to defend its territory. Is the BBC's Nick Thorpe.
9: This was the most serious drone incident for Romania so far and the first in which its citizens were injured in 4 years of regular Russian attacks on Danube ports in neighbouring Ukraine. Galatz is 11 miles from the Ukrainian port of Reni, which was targeted overnight. The deputy commander of the Romanian army said the incident is not being treated as a deliberate attack on Romania, but some defence analysts are suggesting that it might have been a Russian attempt to find out how NATO will respond.
5: And workers at BHP's key Pilbara iron ore port in WA's far north could soon go on strike. The electrical trade union has been in failed talks with the mining giant for months, calling for better pay and conditions. This is Air News. And upsets in the AFL, with Carlton coming from behind to hang on for a win over Geelong in their round 12 match at the MCG. Alan Baskin has the details.
2: The Blues finished 4 points in front, winning 88-44. Carlton's Sam Walsh has told Fox Sports they've just been trying to enjoy the way they play their footy.
10: What we say, we're trying to nail the fundamentals of the game. Like, you can try and play any system you want, but even just into on in the first quarter, if you're sharp with your skills, like, it's bloody hard to stop.
2: The second-ranked Swans take on the 17th-placed Richmond in the first of three games today. Alan Baskin, Air Sport.
5: In rugby league, the Sharks have triumphed over the Sea Eagles 28-22, but it was a blow for Cronulla and New South Wales, with Sharks co-captain Blake Brayley facing a stint on the sidelines with a suspected broken arm days after his Origin debut. Cronulla coach Craig Fitzgibbon says it's a devastating outcome.
11: 5 minutes after Wednesday night, he texts me to say, "Mate, I'm sweet, I want to play." Like, that's the sort of guy he is. Like, he loves the club and... It hurts, but also it's still an opportunity for some other people.
5: To Super Rugby, the Crusaders have smashed the Hurricanes 47-14. In the other game, the Queensland Reds too good for Fiji 45-24. And in cycling, Seb Kuss won stage 19 of the Giro d'Italia. Australian Independent Radio News.
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12: Hobart Council parking inspectors will hand out $50 gift cards to drivers who do the right thing as part of a new local spending push through Hello Hobart. A Queensland artist will have a free exhibition in Hobart over the next month, featuring art made from discarded materials like magazines and cans. And federal and state politicians are blaming each other for delays to the $100 million Mornington roundabout upgrade in Tasmania, with Julie Collins accusing the state of dragging its feet, while Kerry Vincent blamed federal red tape. 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
18: 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Shower or two clearing for tomorrow, Sunday with a high of 14, and showers increasing for Monday with 13.
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0: Here on Sunburnt Souls, we explore life, faith, and our mental well-being. 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
1: Don't have an affair. I know that should be obvious information, but just don't do it. The person you're looking at might look great now, but gravity's going to catch up with them and they'll get saggy too one day. Your kids may resent you and eventually you may resent them. If you go through with it, all you're doing is swapping one set of problems now for another set of problems later. Sometimes the regret takes a while to kick in, other times it's instant. I had a mate who had an affair and he said that the second it was over, he rolled over and the weight of the world and the dread of his decisions came in and crushed him like a tidal wave. There was no time to cuddle or have a cigarette. It was instant remorse and he's paying the price to this day. I know people don't like getting told what to do, but today I'm just going to tell you, don't have an affair.
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1: Now, Tassie is a state surrounded by beaches, national parks and rainforest. The town of Bishanoe on the east coast of Tasmania is about a two-hour drive from Launceston. Bishanoe is known for penguins and whale watching spots along the East Coast Whale Trail, where you may spot whales from May to December along this 3K coastal walkway. Not too far away, you'll find Douglas Apsley National Park and Freycinet National Park. Now, one of Bishanoe's highlights is the beaches and water surrounding it, and it's a great town to ride around on your bike. Bishanoe is also known for its fishing, and also the blowhole at Bishanoe is one of the best in Tasmania, which really gets going when there is a Tasman sea swell.
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6: Hello there, I'm Sean Bindley. Australia's petrol supply is now at its highest level since minimum stock obligations were introduced 3 years ago. The federal government confirming the country now has 48 days worth of petrol supplies and 36 days worth of diesel. 46 ships currently en route to bring more fuel to Australia. Energy Minister Chris Bowen says it's a good outcome as the effects of the Iran war continue to be felt across the world.
7: This is remarkable in the face of very tight international supply chains and the worst geopolitical environment you could imagine for oil supply. The fact that Australia government and industry working together.
6: A US judge has blocked the Trump administration from adding Donald Trump's name to the Kennedy Center in Washington, D.C. and ordered its removal. The judge also banned the closure of the music and arts venue for the next 2 years for renovations. Nick Harper reports from Washington.
8: The judge said Donald Trump's name must be removed from the building, its branding and the Kennedy Center's website. The judge said that the board, installed by Trump, didn't have the power to make the name change, noting only Congress could order it. Trump had planned to close the venue this summer for repairs and renovations. The judge said that decision to shutter the centre was an ill-informed and seemingly preordained decision. I'm Nick Harper in Washington.
6: Former Prime Minister Tony Abbott says the Liberals need to work hard and unite to have any chance of forming the next government. He's been elected party president at the Liberals' federal council meeting in Melbourne.
9: Our economy is stagnating. Our society is fragmenting. There is a kind of spiritual malaise. We don't believe in ourselves anymore.
6: A potential once-in-five-year storm is set to cross the WA coast this weekend. The Weather Bureau says it could bring winds of up to 125 kilometres an hour along the coast and flood estuarine systems, including the Swan River. The front will begin around Geraldton this evening and tracking south-southeast to Esperance through to Monday. The Bureau's James Ashley says the west coast could be particularly impacted.
10: Generally with any winter system, particularly westerly winds, it's the west-facing towns and locations that will be impacted the most. Initially, the Saturday evening, it'll be right up the west coast to Geraldton area, but during the Sunday night, it's more from Launceston southwards along the west coast, which will probably see the most significant winds.
6: DFES is reminding people to lock down outdoor items which could become airborne and to prepare their homes for damaging winds. Staying in the state, where electrical workers at BHP's iron ore port in the Pilbara will vote on whether to go ahead with work stoppages. NU Sarah Warmby reports.
11: The Electrical Trades Union has been in failed talks with the mining giant for 6 months, calling for improved paying conditions. Adam, the union's WA secretary, says industrial action sometime before the end of June could be the only way forward.
12: We want to be partners of peace in the Pilbara. However, we also want to have a negotiation. And if our members have to take PIA, the force of the likes of BHP, to a negotiation, they're willing to take that step.
11: BHP says its focus remains on reaching an outcome that maintains industry-leading pay and conditions. In the event of union disruptions, BHP says strong contingency plans are in place.
6: This is Air News. Round 12 AFL action continues today. The first game up, The Tigers are in Sydney taking on the Swans. Meanwhile, Geelong coach Chris Scott has no doubt Ollie Dempsey's controversial non-goal was the wrong decision, but in no way did it cost the Cats. In last night's thriller against Carlton at the MCG, the Blues getting home by 4 points. That makes it 3 wins from 3 starts under stand-in coach Josh Fraser. Scott says they were beaten by a smarter side.
13: If you're a smart AFL watcher, but you hadn't seen anything this year, you sort of come to this game and go, oh, they're a pretty good team and it's a tight tussle, and I don't think it would have been that surprising.
6: And in tennis, well, a chance has gone begging at Roland Garros. Air Sports Paul Walsh has the details.
14: With the top seeds all faltering in the men's draw, Alex de Minaur had his best chance yet to go deep into a Grand Slam tournament, but failed in his third round clash against Jakub Mensik from the Czech Republic, going down 0-6, 6-2, 6-2, 6-3. The Demon started well, but it was Mensik who applied the pressure that the Aussie couldn't handle.
15: I just kind of handed it to him. Yeah, it's a tough one.
14: Meanwhile, Australia's only representative left in the women's draw, Daria Kasatkina, will take on the world number one, Arina Sabalenka, for her chance of a place in the round of 16. Head-to-head, it's Sabalenka with a 7-2 advantage, with Kasatkina philosophical about the matchup.
16: Obviously, zero pressure, because that means she's a number one in the world.
6: In basketball, the Spurs beat the Thunder in the NBA playoffs. Australian Independent Radio News.
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18: Hobart Councillor Louise Elliott has confirmed she will run for Deputy Lord Mayor in October's council election, saying she wants to see a boring, drama-free council and target what she called extraordinary rates. A coronial inquest into the deaths of 6 children in the Hillcrest Jumping Castle tragedy could begin in September. And Premier Jeremy Rockliffe has met with representatives from the Melbourne Storm and Melbourne Victory in a bid to bring NRL and elite games to Tassie. 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
17: Pulse Tasmania. 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
19: Shower or two across Lonnie for the rest of Saturday, dropping to 6 overnight. Shower or two clearing for tomorrow, Sunday with a high of 14, and showers increasing for Monday with 13.
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1: For much of her career, Cercina has felt a quiet but persistent pressure. Choose a lane. In Australia, she's widely embraced as a Christian artist, with songs like Flowers and Hummingbird becoming radio favourites. In the United States, her career has unfolded differently, spanning cinematic pop releases, film and TV placements, and collaborations that sit well outside traditional faith-based spaces. Holding those two worlds together hasn't always been easy.
2: You know, I think one of the biggest challenges of doing mainstream and Christian at the same time is kind of, honestly, the sense of feeling like you can't.
1: It's a tension many artists feel, but few articulate so plainly. For Cercina, that wasn't just about audience expectations, it was internal. For years, she wrestled with how to stay true to her faith while also creating music that felt honest, current, and accessible beyond the walls of the church. Part of that meant rethinking how she communicated.
2: A constant, regardless of what I've done, is that undercurrent of faith. Just because that's who I am as a person, and sometimes having more honest language and talking about things that are just part of the human experience without some of the Christian vocabulary.
1: That approach has allowed her to build a career that moves fluidly between spaces. Alongside her artist releases, she's become a sought-after songwriter in the film and TV world, with music placed across major platforms, including Netflix and ESPN, often reaching audiences who may never have encountered her through traditional Christian channels.
2: It's been a deep desire of mine over the years to try to meet people where they're at.
1: That idea of connection first, definition later, has become central to how she sees her role as an artist. It's also why she's resisted the pressure to neatly categorize her work, even as her profile has grown within Christian music. In fact, her strong following in Australia has played an unexpected role in shaping that journey. After multiple tours, including dates alongside Danny Gokey, she says the support of Australian Christian radio has helped open doors back in the United States, leading to collaborations with artists like Sarah Reeves and Tarryn Wells.
2: I really cannot overstate how much the community in Australia has impacted my life.
1: That connection also led to one of the more unexpected moments of her career, collaborating with Darlene Check on a recording of Worthy is the Lamb, a full circle experience for an artist whose music has long drawn from both personal faith and broad emotional themes.
2: I can't describe what an honor that was and is, and her worship and music has been such a massive blessing and impacted my family for years, so to be able to be there is pretty crazy. I'm so grateful.

0: Now, with her new single, Morning and Evening, Cercina is no longer holding those worlds at arm's length. The track marks a significant first. Despite years of writing worship privately, she says this is the first time she has released an original worship song. Rather than signaling a shift away from her established sound, the song feels like a natural convergence of everything she's been building towards. Written during a quiet moment at the piano, it reflects a simple, meditative expression of faith, rooted in the idea of recognizing God's presence from the beginning to the end of each day.
1: There's definitely a sense of stillness. So I hope when listeners hear it, like first and foremost, have an overwhelming sense of peace and just an awareness of God's presence.
0: Looking ahead, she sees this as an expansion rather than a pivot. Her signature blend of alternative pop and cinematic textures will remain, but with a growing openness in how directly she expresses her faith.
1: I think being an independent artist has definitely helped kind of have a sense of freedom to be able to just release music that is universal and that people can relate to, but also be honest about who I am and the hope that I've found in Jesus.
0: In doing so, Cercina isn't just moving between categories. She's quietly challenging the idea that they were ever separate to begin with. I'm Cam, and that's the TCM Update.
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0: What should good fathers stop doing? I'm Mark Merrill with today's Family Minute. The transition into parenthood is dynamic and life-altering. We must move from focusing on ourselves to focusing on our family. 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And yet, I promise you that it's always worth it to do what's best for your family. 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First, quit substance abuse. 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Second, avoid being financially reckless. Creating a budget and sticking to it are a key part of caring for your family. 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
5: Hello there, I'm Sean Bindley. One man has been guided out of a cave in Laos more than a week after a group of villagers became stuck in floodwaters. The rescue operation to bring the four other survivors out of the cavern has been suspended until later today. Cave diving expert Dr. Peter Rogers says it is an intimidating situation.
6: It looks a very narrow cave as well, That means that you can't have a diver side by side with the person being rescued. It means they have to go in front or behind. So it's still pretty intimidating, even to people who do this sort of stuff.
5: An intense weather system is set to lash the lower half of Western Australia from this evening. The Weather Bureau is forecasting strong winds of up to 125 kilometres an hour on the west coast, with flooding possible along the Swan River. The system will move south from Geraldton through the long weekend to Esperance by Monday morning. The Bureau's James Ashley says it could have a considerable impact on the area's it.
7: This winter system is unusually strong. It's the type of system we don't see very often in the southwest of WA. It's likely to be the strongest winter system we see this year, and maybe the sort of system we only see every 4 or 5 years or so. So we urge people to keep across the warnings that come out of the Bureau of Meteorology and also through Emergency WA.
5: DFES reminding people to prepare for damaging winds by locking down outdoor items which could become airborne. Meanwhile, the state's Energy Minister has urged the Electrical Trades Union and BHP to bargain in good faith. The ETU has been calling for better pay and conditions for several months. Workers at the mining giant's Key Pilbara port could soon go on strike. Amber Jade Sanderson says both parties should return to the bargaining table.
8: We know that when everyone, employers, unions, workforce, sit down and work through these negotiations in good faith, you get the best outcome. So I urge everyone to bargain in good faith.
5: BHP says its focus remains on reaching an outcome that maintains industry-leading pay and conditions. In the event of union disruptions, BHP says strong contingency plans are in place. More than 30,000 Hyundai Tucson vehicles sold in Australia are being recalled. Affected models include NX4 versions manufactured between 2025 and 2026. A software issue could cause the vehicle to apply the brakes suddenly or unexpectedly. The Villa Fire of Port Adelaide AFL player Jason Burgoyne is appearing in court in Melbourne. Ethan Quinn appeared yesterday, charged with using a carriage service to racially harass the player. It's the nation's first online racial vilification case involving an AFL player. There are allegations the accused also made threats towards Burgoyne's family. Swimmers across New South Wales are being told to stay vigilant in the water due to the increased risk of sharks. Murky water runoff from heavy rain is attracting marine life, including bull sharks, close to the coast. Surf Life Saving New South Wales Chief Executive Steve Pearce says standard beach safety procedures should be followed.
9: We have our lifeguards on duty. The red and yellow flags will be flying. Just try and stay clear of the rock shelves and rock platforms, because we've seen so many tragic incidents this year with our people either sightseeing or rock fishing being swept off those rocks.
5: This is Air News. In the first of today's AFL matches, half-time at the SCG and at Sydney, 15-7-97, leading Richmond 7-4-46. The Dockers are in Brisbane to face the reigning premiers, the Lions, this afternoon. Skipper Alex Pearce returning to the side, replacing Oscar McDonald. Freo have won 10 straight. The Lions have lost their last two. Dockers coach Justin Longmuir, though, says they are still a formidable opponent.
10: They've been in the last three grand finals, so they've got a lot right in their game. A lot of people talk about their back half ball movement, and yep, they got us with that with uncontested marks last year, so we've focused a bit on that, but they've got so many other strengths to their game. A strong forward half game, strong centre bounce game. Yeah, it's going to be a good challenge for us.
5: A rejuvenated Carlton side have stormed to a four-point win over flag contenders Geelong in a thriller at the MCG last night. And there's further turmoil brewing at the Bombers. Assistant coach Ben Jacobs and club psychologist Ben Robbins have resigned following the sacking of coach Brad Scott. In rugby league, the Eagles have secured victory in the Battle of the Beaches with a narrow win over the Sea Eagles last night. Cronulla defeating Manly 28-22. And in rugby, the Western Force still have pride to play for, according to coach Simon Cron. The Force play their last game of the season this evening against the Waratahs. Both teams are out of finals contention. Cron says they're still aiming to finish their season on a high.
11: Still disappointing, and it'll take some time, I think, around that. But the boys have been laser focused on the importance of this game, and it's a big game, so, and it's a key one for our season.
5: Last night, the Reds defeated the Drua 45-24. Australian Independent Radio News.
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12: Tasmanian general practitioners are now being trained to diagnose and treat ADHD for the first time. In a move the state government says will slash wait times and cut costs for families from next month. A free mates night is being held in the northwest on June 10 to encourage men to talk during National Men's Health Week. And the well-known car park at Hobart's old K&D site has shut down without warning and has trapped vehicles behind its boom gate while demanding $70 cash for release. For more of the latest and to be notified when news breaks in your area, download the free Pulse Tasmania app today.
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14: 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Shower or two clearing for tomorrow, Sunday with a high of 14, and showers increasing for Monday with 13.
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19: Well, hello. Fancy seeing you here. So glad you've chosen to hang out with me. My name is Kate. I am the host of the Oz Music Showcase. And as always, it is my joy and my delight to bring you 3 hours of beautiful, funky, deep, fun, hilarious Aussie music from Artists of Faith. It is jam-packed with so many good songs, ones you probably have never heard before because they're new, or maybe you just weren't alive when they were out, and also classic tracks that you know and love. So stay with me. I've got some special guests this show. My co-host for the second hour is Eliza King from Brisbane. We catch up after her return from a year in the UK. We talk about the brand new album coming out in June and also new music and collaborations, and just hear her heart for the whole theme of the album. It's a beautiful, beautiful chat. You're going to love my talk with Eliza King as my co-host in the second hour. And celebrating new music, I've got a special guest, Lily from Adelaide. She is celebrating the release of her new album, her second project. It's called Anthropology. It's out right now, and I am going to dive deep into what the album's all about, how it happened, and also play some cool tracks from that. That's coming up very soon, so stay with me. So much to stick around for here on the Oz Music Showcase this episode. Some Tanya G on the way. This is Timothy Lee and Imi Lu from Geelong in Victoria with their beautiful collaboration, How Long Is Your River, on the Oz Music Showcase. We'll be right back.

0: What an incredible thing happening today. Someone who I know very well, who has released her second album. It's out now from South Australia. It's Lily chatting with me. Lily, I'm so stoked to chat to you.
1: Oh, thank you so much for having me, Kat. I'm so stoked that I get to talk to you about this, I think, first.
0: Woo. Well, I said, look, can we do a bit of a premiere? Can we talk about it? Mm-hmm. You know, even poaching you from, your friends at Life FM. Yeah. Well, I'll chat with them and apologize later. Look, we've walked together for a little bit and known each other. We know a lot of the people. But for those quickly who don't know you, quick recap of who Lily is and what this last 2 years have been like for you.
1: I am from South Australia. I am the classic blend of singer, songwriter, and, dabbling across the instruments. And I have just been on a roller coaster over the past few years that has ramped up in the last, 12 months from working with incredible people, artists, producers, collaborators, and have just released my first full-length album.
0: It's out right now. It is called Anthropology, and you have been teasing this over the last couple of weeks pretty well on your socials. Lots going on there. You have a few singles out from that, He's Just Not Into You, Oh Philosopher, and the most recent single called Dangerous Game. Tell me about how this came about. I know you were working with Jared Hashcheck out of the studios in Melbourne. Even though you're from Adelaide, you were popping over to Melbourne to record and go through that process. Give us an insight into making a full-length album that is very different from your EP that you released a couple of years ago. What's been the best part of this whole process?
1: I think, it sounds like a suck-up answer, but honestly, working with Jared was such a highlight throughout all of this. He's just incredible. I think that the learning curves you go through when you do something for the first time are, if you're willing to embrace them, are actually incredible. I've had so many firsts in this season. So many, first music video releases, first time in, recording with a full band in a studio, first traveling for this, first this, first that. And it's been so much fun. And I think as well, I loved the Lily EP, my first ever release with ACR. We got to explore sonically such a distinct sound, and to then be able to do the same thing but in a completely different capacity is just wow, who gets to do that? You know what I mean?
0: It's incredible with this digital age that we're in with making music, is you're not stuck with, I have to make jazz music, or I've got to only do, worship music. We can explore. There's so much room for so much creativity and exploration in being able to write these songs with Anthropology. What's the theme? Is there a theme to the songs? And what was going on with you as you were writing them all?
1: Answering the second part of your question first, I've been writing these songs over the last 10 years, honestly. It's just been, it's collections of stories and moments and questions and revelations that have sort of all just happened through life. And then, I brought them to Jared and he said, we could do this. There's an album here. So that was sort of the songwriting process, I guess. All of these songs were written before I stepped into the studio. And obviously we refined them and, they've been polished and changed, and some of them sound a little different to how they, the demo or whatnot, but all of the bones were already there for every song. In terms of Anthropology sort of as a whole, I guess the through line is kind of the name in some ways, Anthropology being the study of people, societies and culture. Yeah, I think that it's just been inspired by the human experience is kind of is the through line. And, genre-wise, I would say it's quite a diverse album. There is a mix on there. I like to say that there's something for everyone. we'll find out how true that is in the coming weeks as it, lands and resonates with people. So I think that the through line is humanity and being human, I guess, which sounds, a bit more profound than it really is.
0: I love that. Well, we want to keep chatting and celebrating this incredible release, Anthropology from Lily. It's her brand new album. It is out now wherever you want to listen to it and engage with it. You can connect with Lily on our Instagram at AUS Music Showcase. We play Oh Philosopher. We're going to play that in a little bit, but I do want to play Dangerous Game, which is your new song. Really quickly, what is this about? It's a bit different from the others.
1: It is. This is definitely a step away from the sort of sunshine of He's Just Not Into You and Oh Philosopher, at least sonically. I think that for me, this song is very much inspired by Proverbs, first and foremost, but also inspired by the way that we can so easily fall into the trap of treating people really poorly, especially when we are emotionally vulnerable. And so this song sort of is like, it's almost for two audiences. It's like, if you hear this and you're like, yes, I've been treated that way, like, this is your lament. This is like, you know, you can hear this and go, yeah, I've experienced that. And if you hear this and you feel like, oh, I don't like this, I feel I feel uncomfortable with this song, then it's like, there might be something in that for you to learn. And I say this with total humility as someone who has been in both camps. So Dangerous Game, I think I want it to exist in that space of where people can talk about this kind of thing, but we always do it so negatively. And it always ends up being this sort of like, you've hurt me and now I hate you. And I just wanted to take that same emotion of like that pain and that raw wrestling, but give it this actually, I would even go so far as to say a positive spin. In a sense of encouraging people to just stop and evaluate your behavior and, I guess, do better.
0: Well, we're going to come back and chat with you for a little bit longer, but this is Lily for the first time on the Oz Music Showcase, her new single from her brand new album, Anthropology. This is called Dangerous Game.

0: today on the Oz Music Showcase. She's been with us as a guest in, I think it was maybe even a couple of months ago, but we're celebrating today your brand new release, your album, Anthropology. Oh my goodness. I wanted to celebrate this because I think it's so important to take stock of the moments of success and to highlight that it is absolutely possible for us to do hard things and to achieve big things, but that we can do it in community. So I want to ask you a question.
1: I love that.
0: For the listener today, maybe they are creative and they've thought, hey, I'd love to write a song one day, or I've always thought about writing a book, but, you know, it might, I don't know how to do that, or I want to climb a mountain, or I want to do this marathon, or I'm whatever it is, what would you say to the person, whether they're creative in the arts or not, what would you say to them to encourage them to absolutely jump in like you have with this album, Anthropology?
1: I think that it can be daunting. I want to change that. It should be daunting. And I think that's okay. And that's brilliant. And I think that some of the best things happen when you experience a little bit of discomfort. And I want to be fully, like, you know, honest here, that it's very, I find it very easy to look at someone and just compare to the fruit that I'm seeing and go, I can't do that. Like, I just can't. And, you know, there are days where I would go, yep, I'm doing this album, I'm doing all this stuff. And then I'd have days where I was like, I wasn't creative, and I, like, you know, didn't practice my music, and I didn't do all this stuff. And it was all this, like, I think that there can be shame around, like, oh, I didn't do what I was meant to do. I didn't run enough Ks today to be able to be a marathon runner. I didn't sit down with my guitar. I can't be a songwriter. And I guess my encouragement to you is, you've heard all of those things about take little steps and, you know, just do it and you'll regret it if you don't. And all of that stuff is true. But I want to speak to anyone who's hearing this and going, oh, it's too late. It's not. It's never, ever too late for you to take that first step, whatever that looks like. And if you're like, but I missed the first 50, that's all right. Like, don't measure your journey against anyone else's, because you can't be the next Taylor Swift or the next Justin Bieber or the next Usain Bolt. You can only be the first you. That's all you can do.
0: Yeah, that's great. And look, I will testify to that as well. I released my first project when I was 35.
1: And it's amazing. Light of the World is like the earworm that lives on in my brain forever.
0: But so, you know, good, you're guys. In your early 20s. I turned 35 when I released my first project. And I definitely had those questions as well. I'm a woman. Yeah. Does anybody even want to hear what I have to say?
1: Yeah.
0: Is it too late?
1: Yeah.
0: My final kind of takeaway from your thing is that, you know, you can say, you look at someone and go, I can't do that. Well, you don't do that at step one, but you can say, yes, I can do it at step 30.
1: 100%.
0: So we grow into that capacity the more that we walk that journey, right?
1: And that has been my entire experience, is like, if I had just gone, I'm going to do all of this stuff that I've done now, I'd probably have a panic. Like, you know, 2 years ago, I would have been like, I don't know if that's going to happen. But it's like your capacity increases as you go and you get stretched and you go, like, sometimes I find that I'm like, oh, man, like, this is a lot. But then I think about what I'm doing compared to what I was doing 6 months ago. And I'm like, wow, I've already, like, in just these 6 months, like, I've already grown and changed so much in terms of who I am and what I'm capable of. And I don't say that with any pride. It's all through God's grace and his glory. But, like, I'm just here for the ride. But I'm having a great time. And he will never put in front of you something that you can't, through his strength, do.
0: Yes and amen. Oh my goodness, a great word from Lily there. It's not too late for you to get started.
1: Yeah,
0: and I think you don't have to achieve it all in a moment, but you just have to get started.
1: Yeah, absolutely. And I just want to say one final thing, Kate, because you mentioned community, and I was just reflecting how awesome it is that I get to be here on the Oz Music Showcase chatting with you about, you know, Anthropology and the creative journey and all of that, because it was, I think it was the last interview we did where I first ever publicly announced the fact that there was an album coming. And I didn't give you anything
0: other than that.
1: Like, it was very small, but I'm just like, isn't that awesome, like, the way these journeys work out?
0: Yeah, so good. That it matters more than what we do. It matters that we're known and that we can know others and be known. And I think that's God's desire as well. That, yes, the work of our hands matters, but the people that we journey with probably matters
1: 100%.
0: A little bit more. Yeah.
1: Yep. Yep.
0: Fabulous. Lily, I feel like we could talk for ages. Let's play as we wrap up our conversation. We celebrate the release of Anthropology, your brand new album. It's out now. You can connect with Lily over on our Instagram at AUS Music Showcase. I'll share her links and do a big shout out over on our socials so you can get all those songs in your ears as well. We did play your new single from the album Dangerous Game before, but let's play Oh Philosopher, which is on retention here on the AUS Music Showcase. We love so Lily. Good. We're so stoked for you, what you've achieved and the people that have walked with you. So shout out to Jared, Hashcheck, and the team of musicians and producers who are a part of that and all the people who are supporting you. We know it's a team effort to do anything like this.
1: It is.
0: It's like running a marathon. You don't do it in isolation. Yeah. You do it with a team of supporters. And so congrats to all of you. It's Lily from South Australia, and we are celebrating the release of her brand new album, Anthropology. Let's play the song, O Philosopher, here on the AUS Music Showcase. Thanks for being with me.

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1: I'm Angelique.
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0: 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It's time for a flashback.
4: Let's flashback to a much loved Australian band from Geelong in Victoria. It's Compliments of Gus. Known for their energetic blend of rock, pop and heartfelt worship, Compliments of Gus built a strong following across Australia's Christian music scene from the late 1990s through to the 2010s. And their music carried that signature of big hooks, honest lyrics and live band energy that made them a standout on festival stages and church tours all around the country. Albums like There and Somewhere, Seasoned, and The Black and White of It captured a band that wasn't afraid to be both reflective and anthemic. Songs like Yahweh, What If I Stumble, and Love Will Find You became favourites for fans who connected deeply with their sound and message. And while the band is no longer active, something special has happened recently. Members of Compliments of Gus reunited to feature on Nathan Plumridge's track, Jesus in These Shoes, giving fans a taste of that familiar sound again and sparking plenty of what-if conversations. Could a full reunion be on the horizon? There's absolutely nothing from the Compliments of Gus camp, but the door doesn't fully feel closed either. But in the meantime, let's go back and press play on Compliments of Gus, a band whose music still carries heart, honesty, and that unmistakable Aussie spirit. This is In the Middle by Compliments of Gus.

0: those flowers.
1: That's Brooke Street, a great song called All That We've Got. It's fresh to the playlist from Sunshine Coast duo Jason and Hannah. I seriously love their brand of folk music. It's so easy listening, but, you know, speaks of some really deep messages as well. Well done to Jason and Hannah on that one. I know you're loving that song. You probably want to listen to that and all the great tunes again. And you can go over to our Instagram at AUS Music Showcase. In our link in bio, we've got a whole bunch of playlists that are filled with songs that get submitted to us that we play here on the show that we just are excited about, new releases from Aussie artists of faith. That one's included in our Aus Music Showcase Presents 2026 playlist, and there's so many songs you can have a listen to, including the one coming up soon from Nathan Tasker and that beautiful track O Philosopher from Lily, and so many more. So head over to our Instagram, make sure you say hello, send me a message, comment on one of the posts there, and get connected with your next favorite Aussie Christian artist. Stay with me for some Johnny Westwood and Luke Robinson here on the Aus Music Showcase.
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9: Hey, this is Daniel Britt, and here's what's new in Christian music this week. Andrew Riff is joined by Jervis Campbell for a soulful reminder that nothing can replace God's strength. Hold Me Up is out now. Hold me up.

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That's Melbourne artist Johnny Westwood with Nothing Better. It's time to check the socials to see what our artists are up to. Okay, let's open Instagram and scroll through the feed and all the artists that we follow. What can I see? Oh, Melbourne artist Alzi celebrating 1 month release of her EP, The Mental Game, sharing some videos from recording with, what I see, oh, a producer, Kurt Kroner, who also works with Tekoa. That's pretty cool. I didn't realize that they worked together. Congrats on that great EP. We're hoping to have Alzi on the show in a couple of weeks' time, so let's stay tuned for that. Danny Alcorn from WA, we play his song Skydiving. He has had a bit of an American holiday, a jaunt over there. He says, America's been good to us. I didn't think the trip could get any better, but it certainly did. Made some new buddies, got to jam some music and write a song, ate heaps of burgers, made friends with a flamboyance of flamingos, confused a lot of Americans with our Aussie slang, bought a guitar, did some super average yet dreamy surfing, and most importantly, experienced God's love and faithfulness every moment of the trip, already dreaming of a way to go back. What a cool experience for you, Danny. And the incredible Taya is doing a lot of worship events all around the world, but has recently been in the Philippines and Manila. And she said, point of view, leading Simply Worthy for the first time a few nights ago in Manila. It was like we'd been singing it together all along. Pumped to lead this song on more events this summer. Let's have a quick listen.

I got tingles. I don't know about you. All those voices gathered together in worship. It's always a powerful moment. Congrats to Taya on a beautiful song from the re-release or the deluxe version of her album, The Reminder. We'll check back in with some new releases in hour three of the show with our new release alert. So stay tuned for that. Right now, this is Nathan Tasker, Never Too Far Gone. Yep.

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3: Hello there, I'm Sean Bindley. Former Prime Minister Tony Abbott says he's the right person to lead the Liberal Party out of what he calls an existential crisis. Mr. Abbott has been elected unopposed as the party's federal president at a time when support for the Liberals is at its lowest. Mr. Abbott told the party faithful the Liberals need to unite to win elections.
4: Our challenge is to persuade a sceptical public that we remain the most credible alternative party of government in this country.
3: Two people have been injured in eastern Romania after a Russian drone struck an apartment building. The European Union says Moscow has crossed another line, vowing to step up pressure on the Kremlin. William Denslow is in Brussels.
5: Fragments from Russian drones have reportedly fallen on Romanian territory nearly 50 times over the past 4 years. But this is the first time there have been casualties. F-16 jets were scrambled, and Romania has pledged to take proportionate measures following the incident. NATO Secretary-General Mark Rutte has called Russia's actions reckless, that are a danger to us all. The President of the European Commission, Ursula von der Leyen, says the bloc will continue to bolster security and deterrence, and says preparations are underway for a 21st sanctions package on Moscow. William Denslow, Brussels.
3: To Western Australia, where the Department of Fire and Emergency Services is urging people to prepare for intense weather, with a strong system set to cross the central west coast this evening. The Weather Bureau says the front will begin at around Geraldton and travel south-southeast to Esperance through to Monday morning. There is the potential for flooding around the Swan River. The west coast could see wind gusts of up to 125 kilometres an hour. DFES Deputy Commissioner Paul Carr says people should make final preparations before the system arrives.
6: Ensure loose objects such as tarpaulins, bins, patio furniture and even sheds are actually locked down so they do not become airborne. Make those minor repairs to properties. Trim overhead branches that may come down. There will be significant wind. The opportunity is to get that done earlier before the wind actually kicks in.
3: A suspected sovereign citizen has been charged, accused of deliberately crashing his ute into the front of a police station in central New South Wales. It's alleged the 67-year-old man drove at police before ramming his vehicle into the building at Mudgee. Arana Midwestern Police District Commander Tim Chin says several people narrowly escaped injury.
7: There was a member of the public in the inquiry can area of the police station who was narrowly missed by the vehicle, we will allege. Also, there were a couple of police officers on the other side of the counter there, so they were quite close as well.
3: And police have charged a man over a drive-by shooting and an arson attack in Melbourne. Madeline Burke has the details.
8: A dramatic arrest outside Broadmeadows Police Station last night. Members from the heavily armed Special Operations Group helping take a 32-year-old man into custody. He's accused of a drive-by shooting at a tobacco shop in Borac Square in Altona North and a fire at a kebab shop in Tullamarine earlier this month. A vehicle was searched at the scene last night. Investigators located an allegedly stolen sawn-off shotgun with cartridges and a high-caliber revolver handgun with ammunition.
3: This is Air News. In the AFL today, 4 minutes into the fourth quarter at the SCG, and at Sydney, 22-14-146, lead Richmond 8-7-55. Brisbane skipper Harris Andrews looms as a key player in the Dockers' clash with the Lions at the Gabba this afternoon. Frio have used Patrick Vossen, their opponent's best defender, with success in recent weeks. Coach Justin Longmuir says he won't rule out doing the same thing again today.
9: Probably went to that last year and it didn't work as well as we would have liked. You know, Harris tends to play on the keys and the best forward of the opposition, so if he goes to JT, we'll just let JT handle that.
3: Skipper Alex Pearce will make his return from a knee injury. Oscar McDonald will miss the game. The ball up is about 10 minutes away. Last night, a rejuvenated Carlton made it 3 wins in a row with their 4-point victory over flag favourites Geelong. Since taking over as interim coach, Josh Fraser hasn't lost a game. He says taking over the role full-time, though, is not a priority.
10: I respect the questioning around it, but my answer is going to be pretty consistent. off the emotion of a win, it's not going to change. My focus is on next week and Essendon.
3: In the NRL today, the Knights are up against the Eels before the Tigers and Bulldogs do battle. In Newcastle, after 28 minutes, it's the Knights 12, lead Para 4. Australian Independent Radio News.
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12: A 50-year-old Queenstown man is in hospital with serious leg and arm injuries after a dirt bike crash on the Midland Highway at Kempton. Hobart's disappearing tarn on Mount Wellington has filled to record levels, but visitors are being told to stay out of the water and prepare for a tough hike if they want to visit it this weekend. And Hobart Council parking inspectors will hand out $50 gift cards to drivers who do the right thing as part of a new local spending push through Hello Hobart. 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
16: Shower or two across Lonnie for the rest of Saturday, dropping to 6 overnight. Shower or two clearing for tomorrow, Sunday with a high of 14, and showers increasing for Monday with 13.
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21: What a joy it is to have a guest with me back, I think possibly for the third time, your first trifecta guest with me. It's Eliza King joining me from Brisbane. Thank you so much for coming back and having a chat.
22: Thanks, Kate. So lovely talking with you as always.
21: Always a pleasure. I do fangirl over you and your music a little bit. I don't say that to everyone, but I think it's so wonderful when you discover an artist that you connect with, that kind of sings the songs that you want to sing. And I feel like that's a little bit with what you're doing with me as well. And also you're creating beautiful music that is high quality, that is really well written. And one of my favorite things that you do, Eliza, is that you collaborate with so many people. So you have your own wonderful solo career, but you're engaging a wide ranging group of people and artists from all over the world in what you do. You're singing on their songs, they're partnering with you. And that is so beautiful because we need community. We need that collaboration, partnering together. So thank you so much for what you do. We're going to dive into all of this, but for those who maybe didn't hear interview one or interview two with you and haven't heard of you before, can you give us a little bit of an overview or a reminder of who Eliza King is and what key aspects have gotten you to this place?
22: As any kind of artistic pursuit, it often changes over time. And it's interesting thinking about that question now. I started out writing songs really from a place of just wanting to connect with the Lord in my own devotional time. And I think I realized that I connected with God through music and through meditating on his word through the songs that other people wrote. So that's really where the passion for writing faith-inspired music started for me. And through various opportunities, connected with people that I went to church with and who kind of saw my interest in songwriting and gave me opportunities to share those songs in contexts at church and our community, it helped to grow my confidence to share it perhaps more publicly in places like streaming platforms and properly get songs recorded. So that was about 6 or 7 years ago I kind of started on that journey. Yeah, recently I think I've really loved to see the craft of songwriting as something, as you say, that helps you to connect with other people around the world. Music's such a beautiful way to share stories, but also see and understand God on a deeper level. So what I love about what I've tried to do in the last few years is really make collaboration a part of why I'm doing what I'm doing, because it helps. It's such a beautiful thing to see God and talk about God as you're writing a song and get to see how someone else is seeing him as well and come together. I think it's a really cool picture of the body of Christ working together and the unity that can happen through art and through music. So yeah, it's become a big part of, I guess, what I love about what I'm doing as a songwriter.
21: And is this something that you're able to do full-time at the moment? Or are you working on the side? What does it look like for you?
22: Yeah, at the moment it is something I do part-time. So I also work as a secondary teacher at a Christian school, which I also really love. I teach English and music. So it's a nice, I guess, marrying together of the two things that are involved in songwriting too. But it's, another way that I get to express my faith. I feel really blessed to be able to do both. I think it's a lovely thing to see the songwriting as a ministry that perhaps doesn't have to solely earn an income and be driven by, you know, the financial pressures of things that can come with that.
21: Last time we chatted, you were in the UK and you were doing a year with your husband, just writing and performing and connecting with a whole bunch of people. You're back home now. Can you give me a short summary or explanation is the wrong word, but just a recap of that time of what the key aspects of that, the things that you've taken away that you loved the most, or maybe things that were really challenging of spending a year in the UK?
22: Yes. So we went without a clear idea of why we were going. I think my husband and I, we wanted to do some travel and we felt the Lord call us to go to the UK as well. We weren't sure what he was calling us to. And I think a lot of the year, when I spoke to you last, we were kind of in the middle of it, trying to discern if there was something that God was leading us to plant ourselves in the UK and ministry-wise to set up our life there. But we did get to the end of the year and discover that I feel like there were lots of different experiences that the Lord led us to, experiences in ministering at different churches. I think, for me, meeting different songwriters and kind of growing as an artist in that way, but also just learning from the people that we met in different ministries. And it ended up being lots of little lessons along the way that I think the Lord was using to grow us individually and as a couple for, what we are still kind of presuming will be an unfolding journey in the years to come. But I think the struggle to find clarity when I think the point wasn't to have clarity, but was actually to grow in trust, was something that I didn't realize until the end of the year. So a lot of the time it felt like I was wrestling with God and kind of desperate for direction and answers and purpose, when the whole time that was the point. It was to kind of become uncomfortable and be in unfamiliar situations and have to really lean in and trust that he's a good father and knows what he's doing with us. So it was a beautiful year. There were challenges in it. And I think it was a cool opportunity to write from that place as well of, being really new environments and around really new people.
21: Well, let us talk about a new song that you've just released with a friend that I believe you made in the UK, Rich Dickus. It's called Lord, I Love You More. Can you tell me about how you got this song together, how Rich was a part of it, and what this song's all about?
22: Yeah, this was a song I started writing probably 3 months into us being in the UK, and really just describes a longing to love the Lord through being obedient to what he asks us to do. The heart of it really expresses my desire to surrender the things that I was maybe a bit afraid to let go of if the Lord was calling us away from home. And so I was missing my family and I was missing the safety of a community and just the things that can make you feel secure. But it was kind of like a prayer and a Lord, help this be true kind of song, confessing that, yeah, at the end of the day, I want to do what you call me to do. And so I had the blessing of meeting Rich and Lydia. They part of a church called King's Cross Church in London, KXC, and Rich is the worship pastor there. The beautiful community of songwriters and release amazing worship music that I encourage everyone to go and listen to. They've, yeah, really impacted my life. And a community of us here in Brisbane actually, yeah, really love their music. And a friend of mine recommended that I connect with Rich, and I'm so glad I did. So I got to go and do some songwriting with him and form a bit of a friendship during our year at different times when we were in and around London. Yeah, I showed Rich this song one day. I was struggling to finish the bridge in particular and just wasn't sure about some of the lyrics. And he really helped to clarify what it was that the song was saying. And yeah, then I thought, how fun to have him sing on it as well. I think it would be great to represent his part in the journey of that song. So just before we came back to Australia, he recorded his vocals and we were able to collaborate, which was really fun.
1: Yeah. Oh, I love the journey of that, that it's step by step of building of that relationship. Well, this is a beautiful song. We are going to talk about the album that it's going to be on. You have just announced the name of the album and the release date, but we'll get to that in just a little bit. This is Eliza King and Rich Dekus with Lord, I Love You More on the Oz Music Showcase.

0: My co-host for this episode of the Oz Music Showcase is one of my favourite artists. She was living in the UK for a year. She's back up in Brisbane. Her name is Eliza King. Hello again.
1: Hello. Lovely to be talking with you.
0: So let's talk about the album that you've just announced. Tell me about it. When's it coming out? How many songs about it are on it? We want to know.
1: Yes, I'm very excited. So this project it's a 7-track album. It'll become kind of 8 tracks with a bit of a bonus release a few weeks later. But it's a smaller project that I like to think of as kind of a collection of songs that all represent different stories or different reflections on the year that we spent in the UK. And I've titled it A Simple Holy Life because I think the through line of all of these songs is just the beauty of the daily walk and the daily obedience and surrender that we can offer to the Lord, and how that is enough, how we don't perhaps need to go searching after this grand dream or calling that I think I thought was kind of out there, over there somewhere, and ended up missing what the Lord was calling me to in my simple everyday life, loving Him faithfully, loving my neighbor as myself. So the songs explore those sorts of themes, and I think the album feels very collaborative as well. So 5 of the 7 tracks feature an artist from the UK that I was able to either write with or record and work with, and I really wanted it to feel like a bit of a timestamp of our year away, and so worked with a producer. Amazing producer called Jacob Neverhill, who lives a few hours north of London. Again, it was really important that the whole album felt very much like the place that it had been written in and been crafted in.
0: Well, we're really excited. When is that coming out?
1: Yes, so the whole album's out on the 12th of June.
0: When you're talking about albums and the theme of an album, it really got me thinking some of the key albums that have made an impact in my life. So I'm going to share a couple of mine, and then I'd love to know around some albums that you would have listened to back in front, you know, back in the day, we would have bought the CD, you know, and not just popped it on streaming, but really loved and engaged with that album. So 2 for me that were totally life-changing. The first one, which is about 20 years old now, is Switchfoot's A Beautiful Letdown.
1: Mm.
0: Oh my goodness, I know every lyric to every song. And that album was so powerful. And it was this whole thing of that we're made for more than this. All the songs, We Were Meant to Live, Dare You to Move, you know, Ammunition, all these songs. It was such a powerful album. Did you listen to that one? Do you know that one much?
1: I know a few of the top, highlights. I don't know if I've listened all the way through, but I should.
0: Oh, and they've got an incredible sort of remake album where they did their own version and they redid the whole album, kind of like a Taylor Swift, and they recorded new versions of it. And then they also did collaboration albums. So they've got a song with the Jonas Brothers, Our City, One Republic, and there's an incredible version of Meant to Live with John Bellion. If you know John Bellion, my goodness, it tingles every time. I highly recommend that you and everyone listening should check out that song. Not Australian, but so good. Second
1: good
0: album that totally changed my life, Brooke Fraser, Albertine.
1: So good.
0: That album has Shadow Feet on it. So good. She is just such a prolific songwriter. She's so deep and imaginative and creative, and she pushes boundaries, and it also very pop, and I loved it so much, and I listened to it over and over. She just recently did a live performance of a whole bunch of songs from her career, including a bunch of those with the Auckland Philharmonic Orchestra, and they're all reimagined, and it is divine. So again, not Australian, Kiwi, but I highly recommend. They're 2 albums that have had a huge impact on me because it wasn't just a song, it was the whole arc of the album. What are some that have been maybe similar for you?
1: Yes. Let me go Christian first. I know that wasn't part of your question, but I think one that was very impactful was Stephanie Gretzinger's first album, The Undoing. I don't know if you know of that one. I think that's what introduced me perhaps to worship that wasn't to be sung on a Sunday, that it was more like very reflective, very like full of testimony, very raw and emotional, but in a good way. And I think I encountered the Lord through so many of those songs, and it gave me language for connecting with God on a perhaps more personal level. And I think, really inspired. It felt like it gave me permission to write in a way that put language to really deep and personal things that were still worshipful. I have spent many times weeping to the songs on that album and connecting to God. I would say another album that I return to is, I'm trying to remember which album came first, but big fan of Mumford & Sons. Just saw them live in Brisbane a couple of weeks ago. I think their first album was Babel. Wow. Their first two albums, I think, for me. Just the poetry, the way that Marcus Mumford writes lyrics, I think is so inspiring. And he's really interesting because he has a kind of background of faith. And so you even see these scriptural references weaved into his lyrics, but the way that he tells stories and I guess touches on parts of the human experience that are just universal, I really love. Mm-hmm. And the music's just so moving as well. Yeah, lots of fun songs, lots of, he can kind of do both. Mm-hmm. They can do the really up songs and then they can do the very kind of quiet, reflective, moving songs. So love that album. I think it's Babel. I'm trying to remember if that's their first album, but whatever was their first, big fan.
0: I definitely know who they are, but I have not been a prolific listener of them at all. I don't know if I could tell you any of their songs, but I probably know them, you know, when you know them.
1: Yes.
0: And I love that. We've got some great suggestions there, four different albums that have had an impact. Well, let us play a song from your previous album, The Pressing In, which is also an incredible album, has such a wonderful story arc and theme to it. It's called Narrow Road. We've had it on the show for, I don't know, 18 months, a couple of years now. It's one of my favorites from that album. Tell me a little bit about this song before we hit play.
1: Yes, this is one that, as the title suggests, is about choosing the path that may not look easy, but in the long run is what a walk with Jesus looks like. So it's really a confession of, Lord, I'm going to choose to walk this road and I know that you're going to be with me on this road. It's the one that will lead to joy and fulfillment and things that will last because they're connected with your kingdom rather than following the path that perhaps looks shiny and appealing in the moment, but in the end doesn't lead to life.
0: Beautiful. Well, would you like to introduce your own song?
1: Yes, thank you. So this is a song called Narrow Road by Eliza King on the Oz Music Showcase.

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0: We are about to jump into one of my favorite segments as we do our co-hosting hour. Eliza has been through this twice before, so I don't see you too nervous at this point. But we're going to ask you five different questions. And the purpose of the Fast Five is just to help us get to know the person that we're loving their music, but we want to get to know them as well as a person. So are you ready for your third take at the Fast Five, Eliza?
1: I am ready.
0: All right. Do you prefer vinyl, CD, or streaming when you're listening to music?
1: I love a CD. I think because it's connected with when I first started driving and got my license, I had an amazing folder with all my favorite CDs. Yeah, loved listening all the way through them on an extended car journey. I haven't become a vinyl person yet, but I can see that happening in the future. We'll see.
0: You happen to have one of those six stack of CDs in your car, which I didn't realize I do. And I'm like, oh, I actually need to do something about this.
1: That's pretty cool. So good.
0: Okay, beautiful. All right. Is there a habit in your life that you are trying to build right now?
1: Ooh, I would say spending more time outside. I can sometimes become a bit of a hermit. I like being comfortable and feeling like I'm in my happy spot in my house, but I do think getting outside, getting in the sunshine is so good for your mental and physical health. So that's a goal at the moment for me.
0: And especially when you are no longer in the UK and there is a lot of sunshine to be had.
1: I know. I took it for granted. And then we were in the UK and it was hard to go outside. And I thought, gosh, when I get home, I need to make the most of that sunshine. Absolutely.
0: All right. Tell me, how do you feel about roller coasters?
1: Ooh, I hate the thought of them, but love it when I'm on it. Yeah, I'm one of those people. If I can get past the mental block of feeling sick and afraid, I love the thrill once I'm there.
0: The thrill. Yeah. And you live up in Brisbane, so you'd be near the theme parks there. Do you go to those much, or was that kind of a thing you did as a teenager?
1: It was certainly a thing as a teenager. Yeah. There's something fun about going when you're an adult too and kind of reminiscing on parts of childhood. But I haven't been in a while. Maybe it's time to go again.
0: Maybe it's time to go back. I love that. Okay. Do you have a characteristic or an attribute of God that's really impacting you, or that has in the past really stood out to you?
1: Yes. I think one.

0: between seasons. I think spring and autumn, mainly because living in Brisbane, they are the most pleasant because they're quite mild and you're not just burning in the sun. But yeah, since being in England as well, I would say spring was so, so beautiful, seeing like baby rabbits running around and daffodils springing up. It was honestly like a fairy tale. I loved it. Yeah, it really symbolized the new life that I think when you think about Easter time, it's kind of autumn in Australia, but Easter time in that part of the world, the new life that is connected with the themes that you reflect on in Easter just went to a whole new level. So yeah, I'd perhaps say springtime.
1: Beautiful. Well done. That's the fast five. Not too hard. Some great answers there. Really interesting that you, once you get past the scared part of the roller coasters, you enjoy the thrill. I love that. Yeah, you never know what you're going to hear. You ask.
0: It's a good question.
1: We're going to come back. Yeah, thank you. I made it myself. We're going to come back and keep chatting with the incredible Eliza King ahead of the release of her brand new project called A Simple Holy Life. It's coming out mid-June. We're going to keep you up to date with all of that. Stay with me, Eliza, and we'll come back just after these songs here on the Oz Music Showcase.

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4: Hi, I'm Bernie Diamond from ChristianityWorks.com. The day I gave my life to Jesus, I'd been dragged along to a church by some friends. The pastor, Ted Keating, preached a message called God is Calling You, all about how God called Abraham out of his wealthy, comfortable existence in Ur and sent him on a 25-year wild goose chase. I mean, back in Ur, life was pretty good. Okay, he and Sarah couldn't have kids, but you know, the buses ran on time, his 51-inch plasma TV had a remote control, and God says to him, leave this place, and I'm going to give you a new land, I'm going to make you the father of a great nation. It was crazy. I mean, Abraham was 75, but he heard the call. He went, and through that one decision, you and I are still being blessed today. So next time God taps you on the shoulder, next time God's calling you out of your comfort zone, next time God wants to send you on a wild goose chase, let me ask you something. Will you go?
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0: kind of hate the fact that this is the last break that we're chatting, Eliza. I love speaking with you. I love hearing your heart. There's so much beauty in everything that you do, in your music, in the way that you communicate, even your hair, and you're wearing this beautiful red jumper. Gorgeous. Thank you so much for being a part of the show. It's a pleasure to connect with someone who is so creative and also just loves God and wants other people to know how good he is as well. And so it's been a huge pleasure. We're not quite done. And so you've got this album coming out in June. It's called A Simple Holy Life. We've played one of the new songs. So there's a single coming out soon as well. What is that release going to look like? Are you going to have a show? Are you someone who does merch or anything like that? I'd be interested to know about your process in, you know, sharing not just the music, but the engagement with you and the songs.
1: Yeah, merch is a good question. I think I'm planning to. I'm just undecided as to what at the moment. I think I need to go to the listeners and ask what people are interested in. Do people still like T-shirts? Mm. Are we still buying CDs? I know that some people love the CD. So I think there'll be a bit of merch. Yeah. It depends on what it will be. And then I do hope to kind of in the planning stages at the moment of a little tour around some of the key cities in Australia. So friend of mine, can't really share many details yet, but I'm hoping that by kind of September, October, there'll be planned for some shows, in Brisbane, in hopefully down kind of Sydney, Melbourne way, and perhaps over in Perth as well to share these songs live, which is always such an enriching experience to see and kind of connect with people in the moment over these songs and stories. Mm. So yeah, looking forward to that as well.
0: Well, so am I. On many levels, does that make me happy? One, we just need to see a greater amount of Christian music and performances, not just in church, but an opportunity just to get in and around it. I love having the opportunity to hear Christian music and artists play just in venues, doesn't have to be in churches. So that's really incredible. But number two, it's you and your music. And I would love to meet you in person and be around that. Absolutely. So we will share on our socials whenever we find out about that. In terms of merch, I think you did something possibly with the pressing in, but the idea of a devotional around the different songs, that's something that I'd be super interested in, going through with the different songs and that whole idea of how do we have a simple and holy life? What does that look like? How do we detox from the fast world that we live in and be content in that space. Ideas.
1: Great idea. Thank you.
0: or your own range of like tea bags or your special mix tea.
1: Oh, yes.
0: Just have a cup of tea. And, you can get all the leaves from one of those bulk food stores and make your own Eliza tea blend. And then, anyway.
1: The taste of the album. That is a wonderful idea. Yeah. I like that. Something different.
0: There you go. I'll get back to you with some more.
1: Yeah, thank you.
0: If you have great ideas for what you do for merch, you can connect with us.
1: Send them
0: over on our Instagram at AUS Music Showcase and connect with Eliza. Send me a DM and reach out to her as well. Eliza, before we go, the question that we ask everyone, you have answered this once or twice before and you can give the same answer, or if you don't remember, something totally different. Mm. The question is, what one thing that you'd love to see happen or change in the Australian Christian music industry?
1: It's a great question. I can't recall my previous answer, but I think something I've loved seeing recently, which is probably a change that I've longed to see, is opportunities for songwriters, but people beyond just those who are writing songs, people in the industry broadly, opportunities for them to come together and one, connect and meet and I guess offer support with what each other are doing, but also just be resourced. I think I felt definitely in the first few years of doing this that there was a lot of questions and mystery around the best way to do things or how to even find information about how you would go about doing this thing called, writing and releasing music. So I've loved seeing in the last few years different conferences and events start to pop up that have that exact goal for people to connect, to meet, and to be resourced. And something I'm kind of pondering and praying about at the moment is here in Brisbane, whether there's opportunities to create spaces where the people who are writing and releasing music can share that live with audiences here. So, a little idea that's brewing. I think I can maybe help answer that question and facilitate more opportunities for people to come around music in live spaces and, yeah, for artists to have the opportunity to share and perform just for the beauty and the love of enjoying each other's music and connecting over God's word and the gifts he's given us. So
0: such a great answer. And also that willingness to put your hand up, because it often is, oh, it'd be cool if somebody else did this, but I don't want to do it. And so the things will happen and change when people are willing to take that risk, like we've had with some people, you know, doing these conferences, songwriting retreats, things like that. Even beautiful moments where, I don't know if you were aware of Kingdom Culture and Southland just did an album together. And I was like, I love seeing that. They're friends first and they're writing together, totally different churches and communities, but saying, hey, why don't we gather together? And for me, that always says, okay, something good is happening.
1: Yeah, beautiful.
0: When it's not about this name or that name or this platform or that platform. No, it's just about what can we do out of friendship and relationship. Absolutely. Let me know when you do that and I will see what we can do to let people know that it's happening.
1: Yeah, so good. Thank you, Kate. Yeah.
0: Well, any final thoughts as we wrap up our chat today?
1: Final thoughts? I would say, I mean, there's been so many good recommendations of music far beyond my stuff that I'm going to go and listen to some of the things that you've mentioned. So I would say, be open to listening to new things, search out the beauty and yeah, be open to how that can refine your own and expand your own understanding of the Lord and creativity as a whole.
0: Yeah, well said. Thank you so much, Eliza King, for being back with us on the Oz Music Showcase, for sharing your beautiful storytelling, your crafting of these songs and the beautiful package that we're going to be engaging with in A Simple Holy Life. So that's coming out on the 12th of June and we're really excited about it. We'll touch base with you again before that happens. And it's been a pleasure having you on the showcase.
1: Thank you so much. Always a pleasure speaking with you, Kate. Thanks for your time.
0: So good. 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
1: Feeling small? 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
5: Hello there, I'm Sean Bindley. The Energy Minister says Australia's fuel stocks remain solid and secure in the face of persistent supply chain pressures. There are 48 days worth of petrol in reserve, 36 days worth of diesel and 30 days worth of jet fuel in stock. Chris Bowen says Australia has its highest levels of petrol since the minimum stock obligation was introduced in 2023.
6: It is 12 days more petrol on hand than on the day Iran was first bombed. This is remarkable in the face of very tight international supply chains and the worst geopolitical environment you could imagine.
5: A two-hour meeting has been held between the US president and his advisers regarding a potential Iran peace agreement. Donald Trump has not announced whether his country will move forward with the proposed deal to extend the ceasefire. An Iranian spokesperson says nothing has been finalised on their end.
7: As I speak to you now, the exchange of messages is continuing, but an understanding has not been finalised. Regarding other points that have been mentioned, including the nuclear issue, I stress again that at this stage, we are focused on ending the war.
5: Two people have been injured when a Russian drone hit an apartment block in Romania. NATO and the European Union have condemned the incident. Romanian President Nicuša Dan says Russia is entirely to blame.
8: The entire responsibility for this incident lies with Russia, a country that has been waging a war of aggression against Ukraine for more than 4 years.
5: One of the five men found alive after spending more than a week trapped inside a flooded cave in Laos has been rescued. The group were on a gold hunt when they were cut off inside the cavern in an isolated part of the country. Cave diving expert Dr. Peter Rogers says the first rescue is an important development.
9: That proves that they can get them out, and it sends, I think the most important thing is it sends a message back to the other four that it's possible. And I think the psychological pressure of being stuck is a big, big factor.
5: Federal Opposition Leader Angus Taylor has congratulated former Prime Minister Tony Abbott on his election as the Federal President of the Australian Liberal Party. Mr. Abbott was elected unopposed at the party's annual two-day convention in Melbourne yesterday. Speaking at the conference today, Mr. Taylor told the party faithful he is prepared to work with Mr. Abbott.
10: Tony, you brought us back to government in 2013. It was the victory of all victories. We're energised by your appointment to be in this standard bearer role. And as you said yesterday, our country is in trouble. It's got to be all hands on deck.
5: An intense weather system is forecast to affect the lower half of Western Australia tonight. The Weather Bureau predicting strong winds of up to 125 kilometres an hour on the west coast. Forecaster James Ashley says it could have a considerable effect on several areas.
11: This winter system is unusually strong. It's a type of system we don't see very often in the southwest of WA. It's likely to be the strongest winter system we see this year.
5: Meanwhile, mental health advocates say vulnerable Western Australians will be put at risk when a vital support service closes its doors in just weeks. The Mental Illness Fellowships Hospital at Home program, which supports patients discharged from psychiatric units, has missed out on both state and federal funding. Peer Programs Manager Samantha Scott says the closure affects hundreds of individuals.
12: People are in a really vulnerable state when they're leaving hospital, and that chance, or I guess that risk of readmitting into hospital, we're looking at people that, you know, are much a higher risk of suicide.
5: This is Air News. In AFL today, Fremantle face a tough task against the reigning premiers Brisbane at the Gabba. Dane Mevham reports.
13: The Lions have swung the axe at selection after a poor fortnight. Jared Berry, Cody Curtin and Noah Answorth are all in, while Will McLaughlin, Sam Marshall and James Tunstall have been dropped. For the Dockers, captain Alex Pearce will provide a defensive boost as he returns from a knee injury. Oscar McDonald will make way. When the two sides met last year, Brisbane secured a 57-point win in Perth. The last time Fremantle beat the Lions at the Gabba was back in 2016.
5: 13 minutes into the first quarter and it's Frio 139 leading the Lions 3 points. In the first of today's games, Sydney were way too good for Richmond, running out winners by 114 points. In the NRL today, after 65 minutes in Newcastle, it's the Knights 24, lead Parramatta 16. Blues coach Laurie Daly says his team has plenty of work to do ahead of Origin Game 2. New South Wales came from behind to win Game 1, 22-20, after Queensland's Kalyn Ponga was sent off in the 58th minute. Daly admits his side made errors on the night.
14: We didn't play well and we won, so we're going to take that as a bonus and just going to move on to Game 2. But we know we're going to be a lot better and we know that Queensland will be better. So we're just going to improve our starts. That's what's been letting us down.
5: Blues hooker Blake Brayley is likely to miss Game 2 after he fractured his arm during the Sharks' win over Manly last night. Australian Independent Radio News.
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15: A volunteer has found suspected human remains at Underwood in northern Tasmania during the search for missing Scottsdale man Peter Willoughby. A 50-year-old Queenstown man is in hospital with serious leg and arm injuries after a dirt bike crash on the Midland Highway at Kempton. And a Queensland artist will have a free exhibition in Hobart over the next month, featuring art made from discarded materials like magazines and cans. 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
21: Shower or two across Lonnie for the rest of Saturday, dropping to 6 overnight. Shower or two clearing for tomorrow, Sunday with a high of 14, and showers increasing for Monday with 13.
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25: 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If you've just jumped in, my name's Kate. This is hour three of a three-hour show. We've already played 25 or so incredible tracks from Aussie artists of faith, some classic tracks from Compliments of Gus and Luke Robinson, plus new songs from Lily and Brook Street. And there's more to come from Ethan Beer and Victor Clay. We'll check out some new releases up soon. We'll also look at the charts to see if we've got a new number one. I'm not sure. I haven't even looked yet. We're going to find that out together. Plus my TED Talk, part of my gardening and creativity series. That's coming up next, all about weeds in the garden and how you deal with that. Very interesting. You're going to love my TED Talk. It's on the way soon. Right now, let's play some Danny Alcorn. He is from WA. We love his song Skydiving, and you're going to love

0: Melbourne artist Vita Adam with Own It on the Oz Music Showcase. It's time for my TED Talk. I love talking. I love sharing my thoughts about things. And I also love talking about gardening. And so this is part four of a series around how creativity and gardening are very similar. And today I want to talk about something that every gardener probably has a hate-hate relationship with, and that is weeds. And I think the most frustrating thing about weeds is that they don't ask for permission. You don't wake up in the morning and think, oh, you know what my garden really needs? More weeds. Nope, they just quietly appear. And if you ignore them long enough, they slowly take over everything you are actually trying to grow. And what I've realized over the last couple of years, as I've become, I mean, let's be honest, mildly obsessed with gardening, is that weeds are rarely the biggest problem because they're ugly. Often they're actually quite beautiful and, you know, they've got flowers. The biggest problem with weeds is all around what they steal. They steal nutrients from the soil, they steal sunlight, they steal space, absolutely, and they choke healthy growth. And sometimes from a distance, a garden full of weeds can still look green and alive, but when you get closer, you realize the very things you wanted to flourish are actually struggling underneath. And honestly, I think creativity works exactly the same way, because there are weeds that grow in our creative lives as well. Things like comparison, perfectionism, distraction, insecurity, overconsumption, the fear of failure. I mean, hello, yes. Even constantly needing validation from other people. And just like real weeds, these things usually creep in slowly. Comparison starts as, oh, I'm just having a look at what everyone else is doing online. And suddenly you're questioning your own voice. Perfectionism tells you not to release that song, not to post the idea, not to try the thing until it's flawless. And distraction fills every quiet moment so completely that you can't even hear your own thoughts anymore. And before long, your creativity starts struggling because there's no room left for it to breathe. And I know this from experience. There have absolutely been seasons where I've spent more time worrying about how my work compares to somebody else's than actually creating anything myself. Can I get an amen? Any hands out there? I'm sure I can see a few hands. Or there's been times when I've overthought something so much that I've completely strangled the joy out of it before it even had the chance to grow. And the tricky thing is these weeds don't look obviously bad at first. Some of them even disguise themselves as productivity. You can spend hours scrolling through other people's art or music, gardens or lives, careers, telling yourself to be inspired while secretly becoming more disconnected from your voice. I mean, it's like I'm reading my own mail here. And the same thing happens in gardens. If you don't intentionally make room for what you actually want to grow, something else will naturally take over. And the key word there is intentionally. And I've learned this the hard way. Have you ever done some weeding and thought, I got it. I got it all. You just mowed the lawn or did a whippersnipper or just pulled a bunch of things out. Come back a few weeks later and you realize that things have grown back again because you didn't actually get the roots. You didn't deal with the seeds. You just got the stuff from the top. You didn't deal with the things deep down. Well, gardening teaches us that tending our gardens is something that we have to do on an ongoing basis. You don't remove weeds once and then never deal with them again. You have to keep paying attention. And creativity asks the same of us. Because creative growth isn't just about what we add into our lives, it's also about what we remove. It's about noticing the thoughts, habits, and voices and distractions that are quietly choking the very things we say we want to grow. And I think this matters deeply because the world already has enough noise. What it needs is people willing to cultivate something real, honest, and alive. Yes and amen. But that only happens when we protect the garden, when we protect our creativity. So here's the question I want to leave you with today. What weeds have quietly taken root in your creative life? And what might finally grow if you made space by pulling them out? Because whatever you continually leave unattended eventually takes over. Ooh, that's a spicy TED Talk today, Kate. Oh, I'm speaking to myself here. Thanks for listening. If you want to chat about this whole TED Talk today, I'd love to connect with you over on our Instagram at AUS Music Showcase. And if you have a topic that you'd like me to talk about? I would love to hear from you. You can connect with me on Instagram and share your thoughts in the DMs. I'd love to hear from you. Stay with me. We're going to be checking the charts really soon. I've got Saint Victoire on the way from Melbourne, but right now, Adelaide artist Victor Clay with his top 30 hit, Love Like This, on the Oz Music Showcase.
1: Yeah. Have you ever had love like this, like this, like this?

0: love that band. It's St. Victoire from Melbourne with their song You All The Time. It's time to check the charts. Congrats to Aussie artist Nathan Tasker for his third consecutive week at number one with his incredible song Never Too Far Gone. I will never stop saying that we actually had the worldwide premiere of the song on this very show back in February when he came on, when he was in Australia touring with We Are Messengers. What an honour to be able to do that. It's a beautiful song and he's a great artist. Congrats, Nathan. There's some beautiful Aussie artists on the chart this week. Jeremy Bilson, Nathan Plumridge and Compliments of Gus and Roma Waterman. And a new song on the chart from Sarah Reeves. She's American, but I do love her music. She's had a whole bunch of songs in the top 30 over the last 10 or 15 years, including Not My Style, Jealousy, and Best Days. And her new song is called Healing. I'm definitely going to have a listen to that one. But in the meantime, we're celebrating Aussie music and Aussie at number one on the charts this week. We look at what's happening on Aussie Christian radio every week, just to kind of get the temperature of what is happening, what the hunger is for Aussie music. We love Christian music here in Australia. We absolutely do. But generally, there's a little bit more noise and support around American Christian music. And you know what? That's why the Oz Music Showcase is here. We want to be the change we want to see in the world by supporting, highlighting, and giving opportunities for exposure for up-and-coming Aussie artists to start to get the opportunity to even be heard and played on Christian radio in our nation. And we're so glad to be able to do that. So stay tuned, keep supporting the artists that you hear, and maybe we'll have more Aussies on the charts in the weeks and months to come. That is my hope and my prayer, and I'd love for you to join with me. Stay with me for some Anti-Skeptic, a classic from them, The Saga, up soon with their song Set Fire, and we will also check out three new releases with our new release alert. 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

0: That was Anna Skeptic with a classic track, Melbourne Band with their song Beautiful in White. It's time for our new release alert.
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0: You're welcome, because I'm about to share three brand new songs with you. Of course, we're still getting the team behind the scenes to make some cool intros for this new segment. But this is our new release alert, and you are so welcome. Three great new songs on the way. Freshly released, it's Ethan Beer teaming up with Youth Alive Queensland.

Beer and Youth Alive Queensland. Another incredible new release from Lucy Sugarman and Jamie Foxton teaming up to bring us something we didn't know we actually wanted, was some old-time classic gospel music. And they've released a beautiful song that just takes you back, makes you feel like you're living in the 1930s. And the song is called This World Is Not My Home.

Oh my goodness, it's giving incredible Johnny Cash and June Carter Cash collaboration and duets. They're beautiful. My goodness, Jamie's voice is so low. It's so great. That song is out now. It's called The World's Not My Home. We just chatted with Eliza. Her brand new one with Praise Luvango is out now. It's called Whole Heart. And I felt like I wanted to cry when I first heard this song. Yeah.

from her upcoming album, A Simple and Holy Life, out in June. Oh my goodness, what an incredible song. Let me recap our new release alerts today. Ethan Beer and Youth Alive Queensland with Hallelujah, Hearts on Fire. Lucy Sugarman and Jamie Foxton, The World Is Not My Home. And Eliza King featuring Praise Lubangu with Whole Heart. Three beautiful collaborations, three very different songs, but incredible new music out right now from Aussies of Faith in our beautiful country. What a gorgeous day to listen to some new music. You can listen to all of those on our new release playlist on Instagram at AUS Music Showcase. Speaking of Ethan Beer, let's play one of his. This is People Watching.

0: That's a throwback to Alabaster Box. It's a song called There's Hope. Hey, thanks so much for hanging out with me. We are fast approaching the end of the show, but there's more great music and ideas for you to encourage your own creativity, especially because right now it's our creative moment. Hello, hello, hello. I know you love it. We are going to dive deep into a quote or an idea around creativity, because I believe that every single one of us is made in the image of a creative God, which means we have creativity in every fiber of our being. Some of us believe that and live it. Others have been told that we're not creative. Maybe somehow we've decided that art and creativity are the same thing. So if you don't like to paint or dance, you're not creative. And that is absolutely not true. So let's explore a great quote to challenge and encourage you to dive into your innate and unique creativity. Today's quote is from Edward de Bono. He was a Maltese physician, psychologist, and philosopher. Man, that's a lot of study. He was widely regarded as the leading global authority on creative thinking and innovation. And Edward de Bono says, "There is no doubt that creativity is the most important human resource of all. Without creativity, there would be no progress, and we would be forever repeating the same patterns." Isn't that interesting? That innovation and change comes from asking the question, why is it this way? Could it be another way? And then allowing that innovation, that questioning, and that creativity to create new systems and to help us move forward. Who knew that creativity was so important to advancement and new ideas? Absolutely. Can't have a new idea without being creative, because you're basically making something new that didn't exist before. I love that quote. And for those of us that think we're not creative, have you ever solved a problem at work? Have you ever come up with a solution that made things easier or more efficient, more enjoyable for those around you or in your role? Guess what? You're being creative, because that innovation, that progress comes down to creativity and your creativity. Let me recap that incredible quote from Edward de Bono. He says, "There is no doubt that creativity is the most important human resource of all. Without creativity, there would be no progress, and we would be forever repeating the same patterns." Oh, I just want to say yes and amen to that. Oh my goodness, that's an incredible quote. And it's so powerful, and it really hits on those fears and doubts when we say, "I'm not creative." Yes, you are.
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0: That's V and Josh with Perfect. What an incredible show we have had. We're not quite done yet, and I want to remind you to jump on over to our Instagram at AUS Music Showcase. And if you are someone who is releasing music in Australia, you or someone in the band is Australian, you have a publicly professed Christian faith, the song is not written or sung by AI, and you know that the lyrical content is safe for little ears, good for Christian radio, we would love to hear from you. Today we've had folk music, we've had hip hop, we've had Christian contemporary, we've had worship. There's a whole range of genres. So no matter what type of music you make, if you fit into those categories, we would love to hear from you. 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And then we'll get back to you. 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Can't wait to connect with you over on Instagram and in my inbox when I receive that submission. Stay with me for Toowoomba artist Sarah Gould's, plus another Toowoomba artist. It's Joel Hunt right now teaming up with Nathan Plumridge with Back to You.
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5: A volunteer has found suspected human remains at Underwood in northern Tasmania during the search for missing Scottsdale man Peter Willoughby. A 50-year-old Queenstown man is in hospital with serious leg and arm injuries after a dirt bike crash on the Midland Highway at Kempton. And federal and state politicians are blaming each other for delays to the $100 million Mornington roundabout upgrade in Tasmania, with Julie Collins accusing the state of dragging its feet, while Kerry Vincent blamed federal red tape. For more of the latest and to be notified when news breaks in your area, download the free Pulse Tasmania app today.
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8: Shower or two across Lonnie for the rest of Saturday, dropping to 6 overnight. Shower or two clearing for tomorrow, Sunday with a high of 14, and showers increasing for Monday with 13.
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4: Tasmanian Environment Minister Madeleine Ogilvie has resigned from Cabinet after admitting she was party to a Supreme Court matter she had previously denied. A volunteer has found suspected human remains at Underwood in northern Tasmania during the search for missing Scottsdale man Peter Willoughby. And a 50-year-old Queenstown man is in hospital with serious leg and arm injuries after a dirt bike crash on the Midland Highway at Kempton. 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
11: Shower or two across Lonnie for the rest of Saturday, dropping to 6 overnight. Shower or two clearing for tomorrow, Sunday with a high of 14, and showers increasing for Monday with 13.
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0: 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Nathan Plumridge talks about his song, Jesus in These Shoes.
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3: For much of her career, Cercina has felt a quiet but persistent pressure. Choose a lane. In Australia, she's widely embraced as a Christian artist, with songs like Flowers and Hummingbird becoming radio favourites. In the United States, her career has unfolded differently, spanning cinematic pop releases, film and TV placements, and collaborations that sit well outside traditional faith-based spaces. Holding those two worlds together hasn't always been easy.
4: You know, I think one of the biggest challenges of doing mainstream and Christian at the same time is kind of, honestly, the sense of feeling like you can't.
3: It's a tension many artists feel, but few articulate so plainly. For Cercina, that wasn't just about audience expectations, it was internal. For years, she wrestled with how to stay true to her faith while also creating music that felt honest, current, and accessible beyond the walls of the church. Part of that meant rethinking how she communicated.
4: A constant, regardless of what I've done, is that undercurrent of faith. Just because that's who I am as a person, and sometimes having more honest language and talking about things that are just part of the human experience without some of the Christian vocabulary.
3: That approach has allowed her to build a career that moves fluidly between spaces. Alongside her artist releases, she's become a sought-after songwriter in the film and TV world, with music placed across major platforms, including Netflix and ESPN, often reaching audiences who may never have encountered her through traditional Christian channels.
4: It's been a deep desire of mine over the years to try to meet people where they're at.
3: That idea of connection first, definition later, has become central to how she sees her role as an artist. It's also why she's resisted the pressure to neatly categorize her work, even as her profile has grown within Christian music. In fact, her strong following in Australia has played an unexpected role in shaping that journey. After multiple tours, including dates alongside Danny Gokey, she says the support of Australian Christian radio has helped open doors back in the United States, leading to collaborations with artists like Sarah Reeves and Tauren Wells.
4: I really cannot overstate how much the community in Australia has impacted my life.
3: That connection also led to one of the more unexpected moments of her career, collaborating with Darlene Check on a recording of Worthy is the Lamb, a full circle experience for an artist whose music has long drawn from both personal faith and broad emotional themes.
4: I can't describe what an honor that was and is, and her worship and music has been such a massive blessing and impacted my family for years, so to be able to be there is pretty crazy. I'm so grateful.

0: Now, with her new single, Morning and Evening, Sercina is no longer holding those worlds at arm's length. The track marks a significant first. Despite years of writing worship privately, she says this is the first time she has released an original worship song. Rather than signaling a shift away from her established sound, the song feels like a natural convergence of everything she's been building towards. Written during a quiet moment at the piano, it reflects a simple, meditative expression of faith, rooted in the idea of recognizing God's presence from the beginning to the end of each day.
1: There's definitely a sense of stillness. So I hope when listeners hear it, like first and foremost, have an overwhelming sense of peace and just an awareness of God's presence.
0: Looking ahead, she sees this as an expansion rather than a pivot. Her signature blend of alternative pop and cinematic textures will remain, but with a growing openness in how directly she expresses her faith.
1: I think being an independent artist has definitely helped kind of have a sense of freedom to be able to just release music that is universal and that people can relate to, but also be honest about who I am and the hope that I've found in Jesus.
0: In doing so, Sercina isn't just moving between categories. She's quietly challenging the idea that they were ever separate to begin with. I'm Cam, and that's the TCM Update.
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5: 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A volunteer has found suspected human remains at Underwood in northern Tasmania during the search for missing Scottsdale man Peter Willoughby. And a 50-year-old Queenstown man is in hospital with serious leg and arm injuries after a dirt bike crash on the Midland Highway at Kempton. 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
10: Shower or two across Lonnie for the rest of Saturday, dropping to 6 overnight. Shower or two clearing for tomorrow, Sunday with a high of 14, and showers increasing for Monday with 13.
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0: The Generous Minute with the Generosity Guy, Kyron Johnson.
1: I love efficiency, especially with time. I love to kill two birds with one stone, metaphorically speaking, of course. Whether it's listening to podcasts in the gym or driving or walking, if I can do important things at the same time as something else, I feel like I'm winning at life. Author Cal Newport suggests that multitasking doesn't exist. We might think we might be doing two or more things at once, but we are switching between tasks and giving nothing our full attention. That might be fine for, say, listening to a podcast whilst working out, but for work that requires deep thought, we're not giving it our best. It feels efficient, but it's not. In my efficiency drive, I miss things, like the subtle signs of stress in my friends, or the real meaning behind what my child just said, or how I'm currently feeling. It takes some inefficiency to begin to catch those things that I'm missing. It takes space, which requires consciously not doing a task or listening to a thing or worrying about an upcoming commitment. This kind of inefficiency is generous to those around us and to ourselves. It's the generosity of presence.
0: For more information, check out thegenerosityguy.com.
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6: Tasmanian Environment Minister Madeleine Ogilvie has resigned from Cabinet after admitting she was party to a Supreme Court matter she had previously denied. A volunteer has found suspected human remains at Underwood in northern Tasmania during the search for missing Scottsdale man Peter Willoughby. And a 50-year-old Queenstown man is in hospital with serious leg and arm injuries after a dirt bike crash on the Midland Highway at Kempton. 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
9: 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Shower or two clearing for tomorrow, Sunday with a high of 14, and showers increasing for Monday with 13.
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1: Evercreech is an hour and a half drive from Launceston. Evercreech Forest Reserve is close to Fingal and Messina, and it is on an unsealed road. The walk is considered grade 2 with some occasional steps and takes you about 30 minutes return to complete the circuit. Now keep an eye up as you walk past the White Knights, which are giant eucalyptus trees and they can reach over 90 metres in height. There's also an option to walk to the Evercreech Falls in the area, and that takes about an hour and is considered a grade 3 walk. Evercreech Forest Reserve includes picnic facilities, shelters, tables and barbecues.
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0: Mornings are busy. School runs, lunch boxes, that never-ending to-do list. But now, listening to Way FM is easier than ever. Just say, "Hey Alexa, play Way FM." 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
5: Tasmanian Environment Minister Madeleine Ogilvy has resigned from Cabinet after admitting she was party to a Supreme Court matter she had previously denied. A volunteer has found suspected human remains at Underwood in northern Tasmania during the search for missing Scottsdale man Peter Willoughby. And a 50-year-old Queenstown man is in hospital with serious leg and arm injuries after a dirt bike crash on the Midland Highway at Kempton. 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
6: No matter what the weather.
7: Shower or two across Lonnie for the rest of Saturday, dropping to 6 overnight. Shower or two clearing for tomorrow, Sunday with a high of 14, and showers increasing for Monday with 13.
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1: We had a cockatoo called Samson growing up. He was beautiful to look at, but man, he had a temper. You couldn't get close to him without him trying to bite you or screech at you or flap his wings all over the place. We're not even sure why he hated us because we built him the best cage ever. But one day he got his foot stuck and he was hanging upside down. We went to try to help him, but in true Samson fashion, he kept trying to bite us even though he was upside down. After an hour, my brother went in with scissors and gently and slowly cut him free. To our surprise afterwards, Samson started loving my brother. He started eating out of his hands and sitting on his shoulder and even started saying, "Hello, cocky." I know we've all heard this, but there's nothing that builds friendship like getting through hardship together. If you're going through something at the moment, look out for those trying to give you a hand. Chances are you'll forge lifelong friendships.
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1: For much of her career, Cercina has felt a quiet but persistent pressure. Choose a lane. In Australia, she's widely embraced as a Christian artist, with songs like Flowers and Hummingbird becoming radio favourites. In the United States, her career has unfolded differently, spanning cinematic pop releases, film and TV placements, and collaborations that sit well outside traditional faith-based spaces. Holding those two worlds together hasn't always been easy.
2: You know, I think one of the biggest challenges of doing mainstream and Christian at the same time is kind of, honestly, the sense of feeling like you can't.
1: It's a tension many artists feel, but few articulate so plainly. For Cercina, that wasn't just about audience expectations, it was internal. For years, she wrestled with how to stay true to her faith while also creating music that felt honest, current, and accessible beyond the walls of the church. Part of that meant rethinking how she communicated.
2: A constant, regardless of what I've done, is that undercurrent of faith. Just because that's who I am as a person, and sometimes having more honest language and talking about things that are just part of the human experience without some of the Christian vocabulary.
1: That approach has allowed her to build a career that moves fluidly between spaces. Alongside her artist releases, she's become a sought-after songwriter in the film and TV world, with music placed across major platforms, including Netflix and ESPN, often reaching audiences who may never have encountered her through traditional Christian channels.
2: It's been a deep desire of mine over the years to try to meet people where they're at.
1: That idea of connection first, definition later, has become central to how she sees her role as an artist. It's also why she's resisted the pressure to neatly categorize her work, even as her profile has grown within Christian music. In fact, her strong following in Australia has played an unexpected role in shaping that journey. After multiple tours, including dates alongside Danny Gokey, she says the support of Australian Christian radio has helped open doors back in the United States, leading to collaborations with artists like Sarah Reeves and Tauren Wells.
2: I really cannot overstate how much the community in Australia has impacted my life.
1: That connection also led to one of the more unexpected moments of her career, collaborating with Darlene Check on a recording of Worthy is the Lamb, a full circle experience for an artist whose music has long drawn from both personal faith and broad emotional themes.
2: I can't describe what an honor that was and is, and her worship and music has been such a massive blessing and impacted my family for years. So to be able to be there is pretty crazy. I'm so grateful.

0: Now, with her new single, Morning and Evening, Cercina is no longer holding those worlds at arm's length. The track marks a significant first. Despite years of writing worship privately, she says this is the first time she has released an original worship song. Rather than signaling a shift away from her established sound, the song feels like a natural convergence of everything she's been building towards. Written during a quiet moment at the piano, it reflects a simple, meditative expression of faith, rooted in the idea of recognizing God's presence from the beginning to the end of each day.
1: There's definitely a sense of stillness. So I hope when listeners hear it, like first and foremost, have an overwhelming sense of peace and just an awareness of God's presence.
0: Looking ahead, she sees this as an expansion rather than a pivot. Her signature blend of alternative pop and cinematic textures will remain, but with a growing openness in how directly she expresses her faith.
1: I think being an independent artist has definitely helped kind of have a sense of freedom to be able to just release music that is universal and that people can relate to, but also be honest about who I am and the hope that I've found in Jesus.
0: In doing so, Cercina isn't just moving between categories. She's quietly challenging the idea that they were ever separate to begin with. I'm Cam, and that's the TCM Update.
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1: It's not about white-knuckling yourself to abstaining. It's about actually taking a deep look inside and saying, what's been going on for me that I've been seeking this out? And entering a process to heal that part of you. And it is also taking responsibility for the associated behaviour with secret use.
0: Coming up for Focus on the Family Australia this week, we're speaking with Jane Gibb, a betrayal trauma coach, and we're discussing what to do when a partner looks at porn.
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5: Tasmanian Environment Minister Madeleine Ogilvie has resigned from Cabinet after admitting she was party to a Supreme Court matter she had previously denied. A volunteer has found suspected human remains at Underwood in northern Tasmania during the search for missing Scottsdale man Peter Willoughby. And a 50-year-old Queenstown man is in hospital with serious leg and arm injuries after a dirt bike crash on the Midland Highway at Kempton. 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
12: Shower or two across Lonnie for the rest of Saturday, dropping to 6 overnight. Shower or two clearing for tomorrow, Sunday with a high of 14, and showers increasing for Monday with 13.
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0: Facing our fears can be a hard thing to do. So how do we overcome fear?
1: For me, the ability to do something afraid, it comes from knowing that God's presence is with me, that I don't have to face it alone. For me personally, my hope is found in Jesus. And what I mean by that is, with my faith, I truly believe that He is going to make something beautiful out of this situation. And so I can trust that He's not just with me, that He's for me, and He's moving me through this to better days ahead. And better might not look like the situation's improved, but I'm handling it differently. I'm not under it, I'm above it. But whatever you do, don't allow fear to stop you from going on a faith journey, because you might be surprised at what you'll discover.
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6: Tasmanian Environment Minister Madeleine Ogilvie has resigned from Cabinet after admitting she was party to a Supreme Court matter she had previously denied. A volunteer has found suspected human remains at Underwood in northern Tasmania during the search for missing Scottsdale man Peter Willoughby. And a 50-year-old Queenstown man is in hospital with serious leg and arm injuries after a dirt bike crash on the Midland Highway at Kempton. 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
12: Shower or two across Lonnie for the rest of Saturday, dropping to 6 overnight. Shower or two clearing for tomorrow, Sunday with a high of 14, and showers increasing for Monday with 13.
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0: Here on Sunburnt Souls, we explore life, faith, and our mental well-being. Here to share more is Dave Quack.
1: I was depressed the other day, so I went for a walk down the local creek. It was nice and whatever, but I didn't feel like it. I wanted to stay home and watch Netflix, but everybody in my world keeps going on and on about the benefits of physical health. I don't know if it's my jiggly belly or my diminishing muscle mass, but people recommend exercise to me all the flipping time. I don't like exercise. I don't even like the feel of sweating. But I also know they're right, so if I don't implement some change, I'm not going to get any better. Now the truth is, I don't seem to feel better after one walk, or one good sleep, or one healthy meal. But my prayer is that the cumulative effect of doing something that is proven to work will eventually pay off in my favour.
0: For more candid conversations on faith and mental well-being, check out sunburntsouls.com.
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7: 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A volunteer has found suspected human remains at Underwood in northern Tasmania during the search for missing Scottsdale man Peter Willoughby. And a 50-year-old Queenstown man is in hospital with serious leg and arm injuries after a dirt bike crash on the Midland Highway at Kempton. 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
9: Shower or two across Lonnie for the rest of Saturday, dropping to 6 overnight. Shower or two clearing for tomorrow, Sunday with a high of 14, and showers increasing for Monday with 13.
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0: The Generous Minute with the Generosity Guy, Kyron Johnson.
1: The hardest thing I find is to look past someone's outward behaviours to see the motivations underneath. Everyone acts in a way that makes sense to them at some level. 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Now, that doesn't excuse their behaviour, nor should it inoculate them from the consequences, but it gives insight as to the reason why. Once we see the hurt, pain, and trauma, then we can attempt to heal those parts and hopefully bring an end to violent acts and aggression, at least in that person. Hurting people hurt people. If you've ever been hurt in your life, it's likely that you could be hurting those people closest to you without even realizing.

0: 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And out of that grace comes gratitude, and then generosity. Being generous to yourself helps you heal from that hurt, helps you hurt other people less, and helps you not be as hurt by other hurting people.
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7: 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A volunteer has found suspected human remains at Underwood in northern Tasmania during the search for missing Scottsdale man Peter Willoughby. And a 50-year-old Queenstown man is in hospital with serious leg and arm injuries after a dirt bike crash on the Midland Highway at Kempton. 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
15: Shower or two across Lonnie for the rest of Saturday, dropping to 6 overnight. Shower or two clearing for tomorrow, Sunday with a high of 14, and showers increasing for Monday with 13.
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3: Tasmanian Environment Minister Madeleine Ogilvie has resigned from Cabinet after admitting she was party to a Supreme Court matter she had previously denied. A volunteer has found suspected human remains at Underwood in northern Tasmania during the search for missing Scottsdale man Peter Willoughby. And a 50-year-old Queenstown man is in hospital with serious leg and arm injuries after a dirt bike crash on the Midland Highway at Kempton. 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
11: Shower or two across Lonnie for the rest of Saturday, dropping to 6 overnight. Shower or two clearing for tomorrow, Sunday with a high of 14, and showers increasing for Monday with 13.
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0: Here on Sunburnt Souls, we explore life, faith, and our mental well-being. Here to share more is Dave Quack.
1: I've got two teenagers and I love them to bits. I know teenagers can be frustrating and crazy, but have you ever considered what they're going through? Their brain is still developing, particularly the prefrontal cortex, and that part of the brain is responsible for decision-making and impulse control and reasoning. So if you've ever found yourself trying to reason with a teenager and it's not going well, maybe that's why. They got hormonal changes and social pressure and academic stress. They're forming their identity, they're wrestling with technology and social media, they're trying to find their place within the family. And let's not forget that 25% of teenagers have issues with their own mental well-being. Next time you're mad at your teenagers, just remember, it's a confusing time of life, and instead of getting mad at them, maybe it's time to show a little bit of compassion.
0: For more candid conversations on faith and mental well-being, check out sunburntsouls.com.
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1: For much of her career, Cercina has felt a quiet but persistent pressure. Choose a lane. In Australia, she's widely embraced as a Christian artist, with songs like Flowers and Hummingbird becoming radio favourites. In the United States, her career has unfolded differently, spanning cinematic pop releases, film and TV placements, and collaborations that sit well outside traditional faith-based spaces. Holding those two worlds together hasn't always been easy.
2: You know, I think one of the biggest challenges of doing mainstream and Christian at the same time is kind of, honestly, the sense of feeling like you can't.
1: It's a tension many artists feel, but few articulate so plainly. For Cercina, that wasn't just about audience expectations, it was internal. For years, she wrestled with how to stay true to her faith while also creating music that felt honest, current, and accessible beyond the walls of the church. Part of that meant rethinking how she communicated.
2: A constant, regardless of what I've done, is that undercurrent of faith, just because that's who I am as a person. And sometimes having more honest language and talking about things that are just part of the human experience without some of the Christian vocabulary.
1: That approach has allowed her to build a career.

0: air that moves fluidly between spaces. Alongside her artist releases, she's become a sought-after songwriter in the film and TV world, with music placed across major platforms, including Netflix and ESPN, often reaching audiences who may never have encountered her through traditional Christian channels.
1: It's been a deep desire of mine over the years to try to meet people where they're at.
0: That idea of connection first, definition later, has become central to how she sees her role as an artist. It's also why she's resisted the pressure to neatly categorize her work, even as her profile has grown within Christian music. In fact, her strong following in Australia has played an unexpected role in shaping that journey. After multiple tours, including dates alongside Danny Gokey, she says the support of Australian Christian radio has helped open doors back in the United States, leading to collaborations with artists like Sarah Reeves and Tauren Wells.
1: I really cannot overstate how much the community in Australia has impacted my life.
0: That connection also led to one of the more unexpected moments of her career, collaborating with Darlene Check on a recording of Worthy is the Lamb, a full circle experience for an artist whose music has long drawn from both personal faith and broad emotional themes.
1: I can't describe what an honor that was and is, and her worship and music has been such a massive blessing and impacted my family for years, so to be able to be there is pretty crazy. I'm so grateful.

0: Now, with her new single, Morning and Evening, Cercina is no longer holding those worlds at arm's length. The track marks a significant first. Despite years of writing worship privately, she says this is the first time she has released an original worship song. Rather than signaling a shift away from her established sound, the song feels like a natural convergence of everything she's been building towards. Written during a quiet moment at the piano, it reflects a simple, meditative expression of faith, rooted in the idea of recognizing God's presence from the beginning to the end of each day.
1: There's definitely a sense of stillness. So I hope when listeners hear it, like first and foremost, have an overwhelming sense of peace and just an awareness of God's presence.
0: Looking ahead, she sees this as an expansion rather than a pivot. Her signature blend of alternative pop and cinematic textures will remain, but with a growing openness in how directly she expresses her faith.
1: I think being an independent artist has definitely helped kind of have a sense of freedom to be able to just release music that is universal and that people can relate to, but also be honest about who I am and the hope that I've found in Jesus.
0: In doing so, Cercina isn't just moving between categories. She's quietly challenging the idea that they were ever separate to begin with. I'm Cam, and that's the TCM Update.
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4: Tasmanian Environment Minister Madeleine Ogilvie has resigned from Cabinet after admitting she was party to a Supreme Court matter she had previously denied. A volunteer has found suspected human remains at Underwood in northern Tasmania during the search for missing Scottsdale man Peter Willoughby. And a 50-year-old Queenstown man is in hospital with serious leg and arm injuries after a dirt bike crash on the Midland Highway at Kempton. 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
11: Shower or two across Lonnie for the rest of Saturday, dropping to 6 overnight. Shower or two clearing for tomorrow, Sunday with a high of 14, and showers increasing for Monday with 13.
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0: The bags were stuffed full, ready for an obscene 5 a.m. start next day. I nervously checked and rechecked my list. 6 days of hiking with a 15-kilogram pack in the snowy mountains. It had been years since I'd braved the camping scene. Would I be able to cope without my iPhone and coffee maker? What if my back gave way? You know it well, that nauseous feeling in your stomach, that overwhelming pull to run away. Following God means we often find ourselves here. The Holy Spirit seems to delight in leading us to try new things, pushing us beyond the boundaries of safety and into a position of trust. In the fear zone, we meet ourselves and God in a new way. I think of my mum who learnt to swim at 63, a friend who ventured to India for the first time, a student who overcame her shyness, greeting people in the church foyer every week, confronting their fears and doing it anyway. I am not sure those feelings ever go away. Growing in God means we find ourselves in a never-ending cycle of facing fear and then finding faith. This is Tanya Harris of GodConversations.com.
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2: Tasmanian Environment Minister Madeleine Ogilvie has resigned from Cabinet after admitting she was party to a Supreme Court matter she had previously denied. A volunteer has found suspected human remains at Underwood in northern Tasmania during the search for missing Scottsdale man Peter Willoughby. And a 50-year-old Queenstown man is in hospital with serious leg and arm injuries after a dirt bike crash on the Midland Highway at Kempton. 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
6: Shower or two across Lonnie for the rest of Saturday, dropping to 6 overnight. Shower or two clearing for tomorrow, Sunday with a high of 14, and showers increasing for Monday with 13.
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1: It's not about white-knuckling yourself to abstaining. 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
15: Shower or two across Lonnie today, heading for a top of 15. Showers increasing for tomorrow, Monday with a high of 14, and showers for Tuesday with 14.
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17: It's so easy to look at God and come to the conclusion, well, I want that part of Him, but not that part, and definitely not that bit. It seems that all too often, we want Him on our terms rather than His. But God just doesn't work that way. Hi, I'm Bernie Diamond, and thank you so much for joining me again on Christianity Works. Today we're going to have a look at the tendency that we all have during the difficult times of life, you know, when those storms hit, to push God away. And do stay tuned, because in just a few minutes I'll be telling you about the powerful prayer that could be coming your way to help you through whatever you happen to be dealing with in your life just at the moment. Have you ever wanted something in life? I mean, really, really, really wanted it. And then when you finally get it, you just want to give it back? I think we've all experienced that at some point. And you know, I think that for some people, it can be the case with God. I know people, lots of people, who hunger to be close to God. I know there are people listening today. Maybe you're one of them. And all their lives, they've wanted God, whatever that means. But can I tell you something? Even something really good, I mean really, really good like God, well, it can be a shock to the system. And the reason is that we have these idealized, unrealistic notions of what that good thing will be like. Take the young woman who wants more than anything else to be married, and she finally meets her knight in shining armor. She marries him, and a year later, she's wondering, what happened to all my ideas of romance 24/7? Today on the program, we're going to take a look at some people who got God and couldn't wait to give him back. Now, over these last few weeks, we've been working our way through the story of Hannah and Eli and his sons in the book of 1 Samuel. And the crux of it is that Hannah honors God, but Eli and his sons don't. And the turning point of the whole story comes in the verse 1 Samuel. If you've got a Bible, grab it, open it up here in 1 Samuel chapter 2, verse 30, where God says, "I will honor those who honor me, but those who despise me will be treated with contempt." And we've seen how the central reality of that verse has played itself out in the lives of Hannah, who was blessed when she couldn't have a son, and she honored God, and God gave her a son, Samuel. And the opposite is Eli and his sons Hophni and Phinehas, who didn't honor God and were greatly punished. In fact, they lost their lives because of that. This story plays itself out in the storms of life. I mean, Eli, Hophni and Phinehas, they were the priests. They should have been bringing God's people close to God, yet they were living the life of Riley, as we saw last week on the program. And God had them killed. Their job was to bring people close to God, and yet they were not honoring him. Instead, they led Israel to a place of defeat. We saw last week in 1 Samuel chapter 4, when the Philistines attacked, Israel thinks, oh, well, God's always on our side, we'll go to battle, and they had a huge defeat. 30,000 of their soldiers were killed. The Ark of the Covenant, the presence of God itself, was captured by the Philistines. So the Ark of the Covenant was where God actually sat in the midst of his people. You see that on the journey through the Exodus, 40 years in the tent of the meeting, and later on in the temple. The Ark of the Covenant is the Holy of Holies. It is the very presence of God. And strangely, you know, when the Philistines are close to capturing the Ark, they kind of realize with a sense of foreboding what this is about. It says in 1 Samuel, when they learned that the Ark of the Lord had entered the camp of the Israelites, the Philistines were afraid. "A god has come into their camp," they said. "We're in trouble. Nothing like that's ever happened before. Woe to us. Who will deliver us from the hand of these mighty gods?" And so it goes on. Well, it turns out that they should have followed their instincts. Today we're going to look at, see what happens to the Philistines and to the Israelites when the presence of God comes close to them. Let's have a look at it. If you've got a Bible, open it up at 1 Samuel chapter 5. We're going to begin the story at verse 1. After the Philistines had captured the Ark of God, they took it from Ebenezer to Ashdod. Then they carried the Ark into Dagon's temple and set it beside Dagon. When the people of Ashdod rose early the next day, there was Dagon, their god, who had fallen flat on his face on the ground before the Ark of the Lord. They took Dagon and put him back in his place. The following morning when they rose, there was Dagon, fallen on his face on the ground before the Ark of the Lord. His head and hands had been broken off and were lying on the threshold. Only his body remained. That's why, to this very day, neither the priests of Dagon nor any of the others who enter Dagon's temple at Ashdod step on the threshold. The Lord's hand was heavy upon the people of Ashdod and its vicinity. He brought devastation upon them and afflicted them with tumors. When the men of Ashdod saw what was happening, they said, "The Ark of the God of Israel mustn't stay here with us, because his hand is heavy upon us and upon Dagon our God." So they called together all the rulers of the Philistines and asked them, "What are we going to do with this Ark of the God of Israel?" And they answered, "Have the Ark of the God of Israel moved to Gath." So they moved the Ark of the God of Israel. But after they'd moved it, the Lord's hand was against that city, throwing it into great panic. He afflicted the people of the city, both young and old, with an outbreak of tumors. So they sent the Ark of God onto Ekron. As the Ark of God was entering Ekron, the people of Ekron cried out, "They've brought that Ark of the God of Israel around to kill us and our people." So they called together all the rulers of the Philistines and said, "Send that Ark of the God of Israel away. Let it go back to its own place, or it'll kill us and our people." For death had filled the city with panic, and God's hand was very heavy upon it. Those who did not die were afflicted with tumors, and the outcry of the city went up to heaven. Do you see, the Philistines look like they've won, and yet they take the presence of God, the Ark of the Covenant, they put it in their temple next to their God, and Dagon falls down, face down, in front of the God of Israel. And the second time, his head and his hands are cut off. And then whenever they took the Ark of the Covenant, the impact of God as a captive in their midst was devastating. They got tumors. We'll see later there were plagues of mice. They'd captured God. In human terms, they'd won. But you know what they'd forgotten? In fact, they never realized it in the first place. God is not subject to people. God is not someone you can capture and stick in your temple. He's not someone you can tame and subdue. Why are we talking about this stuff today? Because you and I, deep down, we try and tame and subdue God. We try and swing him around to our way of thinking, to meet our needs. We put him in the temple of our choice. We put him in the town and the city of our choice. You know what happens when we try to do that? We discover exactly what the Philistines discovered. We discover that God is not someone you can push around. Well, I'll just take this God and he'll bless me whenever I want him to. Okay, we can't see him. Our present circumstances perhaps appear much more powerful than him. But if we want to have our feet on solid ground amidst the storms of life, that's what we've been talking about over these last few weeks. We look at this maelstrom of the storm, the battle between the Philistines and the Israelites. 30,000 Israelites killed because they didn't honor their God. Who appeared to win? Who should have been, according to our simple human expectations on solid ground? The Philistines. They won the war. They captured Israel's God. But who they captured was the God who created all the universe. Not some idol, not some tin pot little God. They captured God, and he wrought destruction upon them because they tried to subdue God. So much so, they couldn't wait to get rid of him. Do you get it? When we try to take God by force, force of argument, force of opinion, force of anything, anything that doesn't recognize him for who he is, watch out. There are so many people playing church. There are so many people playing at being Christians, playing at religion, putting God here, putting God there. That's not what it's about. As Dagon found out, the only way you honor God is when you bow down before him because of who he is, the sovereign God above every name and every power and every authority in heaven and earth. That's what Hannah discovered. That's what Eli discovered. That's what Israel discovered. And that's what the Philistines discovered the hard way. You can't have God on your own terms. You can only have him on his terms.
6: 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Just as we take this short break, I'd like to remind you that if you have a prayer need, we would absolutely love to pray for you. Because the only sort of prayer that the Bible teaches about is the sort that has powerful results. Just let that sink in. The only sort of prayer the Bible teaches about is the sort that has powerful results. So if you'd like us to pray with you, in fact, if you'd like our whole prayer community to pray with you, stop by online at powerfulprayer.org to share your prayer request. It's completely confidential. Your name won't be displayed. And in fact, while you're there, perhaps you could also pray for one or two others and leave them a word or two of encouragement. You can be such a mighty blessing to so many others by supporting them in this way. The Bible says that the prayer of the righteous is powerful and effective. So please, let us pray for you and with you, and let's just see what God does, how he intervenes, how he chooses to bless you. That web address again is powerfulprayer.org. All right, let's head back into God's Word to see what else he has for us today.
17: Well, the Philistines finally came to their senses. They realized they couldn't have God on their terms. They had a choice. You either accept God on his terms or you get rid of him. So they decided to send him back from whence he came. Now, let's have a look at how they did that. We're going to pick this up in 1 Samuel. Grab your Bible, 1 Samuel chapter 6, beginning at verse 1. It's a great story. When the Ark of the Lord had been with the Philistines for 7 months, they called for the priests and the diviners, and they said, "What are we going to do with this Ark of the Lord? Tell us how we should send it back to its place." They answered, "If you return the Ark of the God of Israel, don't send it away empty, but by all means send a guilt offering to him. Then you'll be healed, and you will know why his hand has not been lifted from you." The Philistines asked, "What guilt offering should we send him?" And they replied, 5 gold tumors and 5 gold rats, according to the number of Philistine rulers, because the same plague has struck both you and your rulers. Make models of the tumors and of the rats that are destroying the country, and pay honor to Israel's God. Perhaps he will lift his hand from you and your gods and your land. Why do you harden your hearts as the Egyptians and the Pharaoh did? When he treated them harshly, didn't they send the Israelites out so that they could go their way? Now then, get a new cart ready with 2 cows that have just calved and have never been yoked. Hitch the cows to the cart, but take their calves away and pen them up. Take the Ark of the Lord and put it on the cart, and in a chest beside it, put the gold objects you're sending back to him as a guilt offering. Send it on its way, but keep watching it. If it goes up to its own territory towards Beth Shemesh, then the Lord has brought this great disaster on us. But if it doesn't, then we will know that it was not his hand that struck us, and that all this happened just by chance." So they did that. They took 2 such cows, hitched them to the cart, penned up their calves. They placed the Ark of the Lord on the cart along with the chest containing the gold rats and the models of the tumors. Then the cows went straight up toward Beth Shemesh, keeping on the road, lowing all the way. They didn't turn to the right or to the left. The rulers of the Philistines followed them as far as the border of Beth Shemesh. This is fascinating stuff. See, these people didn't know God. But they got their own pagan spiritual leaders to advise them. Now, their system of faith was not one God. That's called monotheism. Now, they believed in many gods. They were polytheistic. And so they see the God of Israel as just another God on their list who may or may not have power. Now, he clearly does, because he's brought all this destruction on the Philistines. So they devise a test for this God. They get these 2 milk cows with their calves. You see, there's no way 2 cows who have just calved are going to leave their calves. And these cows have never been yoked. So only God could cause them to go back to Israel away from their young. And that's exactly what ends up happening. They don't turn to the right or the left. They're lowing all the way. They don't want to go, but they go. And clearly this is an act of God. That's how the Philistines saw it. This is a story about so many people in this world who don't know God. See, that they hear about God. It's amazing. God is still speaking. The number of times I've had a letter or an email that says, "You know something? I just happened to flick on the radio and turn to a channel and your program was on and God spoke to me and changed my life." I'm going to share one of those at the end of this program, an amazing story of a rebel fighter in Africa who laid down his arms. See, God is still speaking today, all over the place. And he reaches out to us and he ends up in our midst one way or another, as he did with the Philistines. See, remember back, how did the presence of God, the Ark of the Covenant, come to be in the midst of the Philistines? The Philistines fought Israel. Israel hadn't honored their God. They got defeated by the Philistines big time. Eli, the priest, and his sons, Hophni and Phinehas, were killed in that battle. They expected God to show up like he always did, but he didn't. And it was a sovereign act of the sovereign God to allow defeat to come upon Israel and to allow his presence, the Ark of the Covenant, to be captured by the Philistines. God's own decision was to be in the midst of the Philistines that 7 months. And they discover you can't have him on your own terms. So they give him back. They send him packing. That's what I did for many, many years of my life. Every now and then, I encountered God. And you see, I had my own agenda for my life. I had my own plans. God didn't fit, so I would send him packing. And it seemed like he'd want to cause me grief and pain, want me to give up things I didn't want to give up. And time again, I'd want to hang on to him on my terms. But let me tell you something, it never, never, never worked. So I sent him packing. I rejected him like the Philistines. I wonder if that's ever happened in your life. Come on, how much do we want God but on our terms? Well, I believe this about abortion, or I believe that about sexuality, or I believe this about the different roles of men and women. And when I discover what God has to say about those, I say to myself, well, I can't believe that. No, either I have God on my terms or not at all. Come on, There's a reason that God went to the trouble of recording this story about the Philistines and the Ark of the Covenant and then preserving it for a few thousand years and then broadcasting it on this radio station today. There's a reason. He's speaking to us through his story today. To all those people who would have God on their own terms, he's saying, no, you can't have me on your terms. You can't capture me and stick me in your temple. You can only have me on my terms. And as we're going to see after this next break, this problem was not reserved for the Philistines. It's not just for the people who didn't really know God, but it was also for God's own people, God's own people who would push him away. This series that we're going through is called On Solid Ground. We need solid ground beneath our feet. And after this break, we're going to discover exactly how to get it.
6: 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That's what Victory SMS is all about. Roughly every other week, I ask the Lord, what word of encouragement could I give to you today? 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Oh, that's exactly what I needed to hear today. How did you know that? Thank you so much. It's simply amazing how powerfully the Spirit of God can move through just a short text message. And I'd love to encourage you too to live your life in victory. Again, that web address is victorysms.org. Okay, let's head straight back into the Word of God. As I said before the break, the problem wasn't just restricted to the Philistines sending God packing with those cows with the Ark of the Covenant in tow. It was also a problem that happened with the Israelites. Let's see what happened when the Ark of the Covenant arrives back with Israel. 1 Samuel chapter 6, beginning at verse 19. The Ark has just wandered down the road with the cows, and this is what happened. God struck down some of the men of Beth Shemesh, putting 70 of them to death because they had looked into the ark of the Lord. The people mourned because of the heavy blow the Lord had dealt them. And the men of Beth Shemesh asked, "Who can stand in the presence of the Lord, this holy God? To whom will the ark go up from here?" Then they sent messengers to the people of Kiriath Jearim, saying, "The Philistines have returned the ark of the Lord. Come down and take it up to your place." So the men of Kiriath Jearim came and took up the Ark of the Lord. They took it to Abinadab's house on the hill and consecrated Eleazar, the son, to guard the Ark of the Lord. God is a sovereign God. We get him on his terms and not ours. And the Israelites dealt casually with God's presence when he came back. They looked upon him. Now, God says, "You can't look upon me and live." How often do we treat the mighty sovereign God casually? You and I, we take on God. Can I tell you who is going to win? Not us. Israel were God's people. They should have known better, but they didn't. So what was their reaction? The same as the Philistines. Oh, who can stand in front of this sovereign God? Where are we going to send him? They sent God packing. And it's a pattern repeated over and over and over again. So what's the answer? What these people needed was some solid ground beneath their feet. What you and I need is some solid ground beneath our feet. Well, that comes next in this story. That's exactly what happened. 1 Samuel chapter 7, verse 2. It was a long time, 20 years in all, that the ark remained at Kiriath Jearim. And all the people of Israel mourned and sought after the Lord. And Samuel, the prophet, said to the whole house of Israel, "If you are returning to the Lord with all your hearts, then rid yourselves of the foreign gods and the Ashtoreths and commit yourselves to the Lord and serve him alone, and he will deliver you from the hand of the Philistines." So the Israelites put away their Baals and their Ashtoreths and they served the Lord alone. And then Samuel said, "Assemble all Israel at Mizpah
17: and I will intercede with the Lord for you. When they had assembled at Mizpah, they drew water and poured it out before the Lord. On that day they fasted and they confessed, "We have sinned against the Lord," and Samuel was the leader of Israel at Mizpah. When the Philistines heard that Israel had assembled at Mizpah, the rulers of the Philistines came up to attack them. And when the Israelites heard of it, they were afraid because of the Philistines. They said to Samuel, "Don't stop crying out to the Lord our God for us, that he may rescue us from the hand of the Philistines." So Samuel took a suckling lamb, offered it up as a whole burnt offering to the Lord. He cried out to the Lord on Israel's behalf, and the Lord answered him. While Samuel was still sacrificing the burnt offering, the Philistines drew near to engage Israel in battle. But that day, the Lord thundered with a loud thunder against the Philistines and threw them into such a panic that they were routed before Israel. The men of Israel rushed out of Mizpah and pursued the Philistines, slaughtering them along the way to the point below Bethkar. Then Samuel took a stone and set it up between Mizpah and Shen, and he named it Ebenezer, saying, "Thus far the Lord has helped us." So the Philistines were subdued and did not invade Israelite territory again. Throughout Samuel's lifetime, the hand of the Lord was against the Philistines. From the towns of Ekron to Gath that the Philistines had captured from Israel, they were restored to Israel. And Israel delivered the neighboring territory from the power of the Philistines, and there was peace between Israel and the Amorites. 1 Samuel chapter 2, verse 30 says this, "I will honor those who honor me, but those who despise me will be treated by contempt." See, that's the place of solid ground. Israel finally got it right here. See, before they'd had priests who were sleeping around with prostitutes, priests who were dishonoring God, priests who were plundering the sacrifices of the people to God. And God said, "You know something? If your leaders are going to be doing that, I am not going to bless you." So Israel fights the Philistines and Israel loses. And so the Ark of the Covenant of God goes to the Philistines, and there's devastation there because of the presence of God. And they send it back to Israel, and there's devastation there because of the presence of God, because everyone was trying to have God on their own terms. Here is the place of solid ground. If you want to return to the Lord with all your heart, put away all your foreign gods. And that is God's word for you and me today. Put away all your foreign gods, all the other things you put before God, all the other things that you and I worship, put them away and worship God alone. Come to God on His terms, not ours, because He's the sovereign God. He's the God of the whole universe. He's the God, not just one other God amongst many. He is the God, the only God. And He calls us to worship Him and Him alone. So the people did that. And right at the moment they did that, the Philistines were going to attack them again. But this time, the moment they began to honor their God, this verse, 1 Samuel chapter 2, verse 30, came into their experience. "I will honor those who honor me, but those who despise me will be treated with contempt." People, that is the place of solid ground. It is the only place of solid ground. God is a sovereign God. He's not my performing puppy, and He's not your performing puppy. He's not there to do tricks on our command. He is above us, and we are His people. And God is calling us today to accept Him on His terms, as the sovereign God. Just the way Samuel told the people. Samuel said to them, "You've got to accept God on His terms." They did. And immediately when a storm arose, God blessed His people. And that blessing went on for many, many years, and their feet were on solid ground.
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17: 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I'm Bernie Diamond. 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

0: Counting your blessings is good for your soul and it's good for your spirit. 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Be honest now. 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Well, that's a good time to try that old standby. Count your many blessings. Name them one by one. It's amazing how you can lose your worries and woes and self-concern once you start naming out loud what you're thankful for. Right away, your focus shifts from your needs to the Father's graciousness and love and mercy. Hey, try it.
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5: Hello, I'm Sarah Womby. Australia's Defence Minister has used a key security address to warn countries against attacks on undersea cables. Sean Bendley reports.
6: Richard Marles telling the Shangri-La Dialogue in Singapore there has been an unprecedented number of attacks on the critical infrastructure over the past 18 months. He warned the seabed was being turned into a battlefield and called on Beijing to come clean on their activities on the seafloor.
7: Striking that several cables have been severed across the Baltic and the Taiwan Strait since November of 2024. Now, maybe all of these were accidents, but even if they were, it highlights the vulnerability of this crucial part of the globe's infrastructure.
5: Meanwhile, Australia, the United States and Britain have revealed the three countries will develop underwater drones as part of their trilateral AUKUS defence pact. The new project was announced on the sidelines of the Shangri-La Dialogue in Singapore. The head of the World Health Organization, Tedros Adhanom Ghebreyesus, is travelling to the epicentre of the Ebola outbreak in the northeast of the Democratic Republic of Congo. With more, the BBC's Barbara Pledasha.
8: Dr. Tedros met international partners in Kinshasa when he arrived, discussing how to build up and coordinate the response to the Ebola outbreak with the Congolese government. Now he is visiting the epicentre to see the situation for himself. He has warned that there are many challenges because it's a rare virus with no vaccine and because the remote area is plagued by conflict and mass displacement, which helps spread the disease. The WHO says testing capacity has improved. Tons of medical aid is also arriving, and there's some progress on building treatment centres, but there's much more to do before the virus is contained.
5: Back home, and tensions between protest groups and police at Brisbane's Victoria Park are expected to escalate. The site has been selected for the big stadium build for the 2032 Olympic and Paralympic Games. Indigenous groups argue the land shouldn't be redeveloped as it has significant cultural value. Another rally is expected to be held today after several arrests were made on Friday. Swimmers across New South Wales are being told to stay vigilant in the water due to an increased risk of sharks. Surf Life Saving New South Wales Chief Executive Steve Pearce says murky water runoff from heavy rain is attracting marine life, including bull sharks close to the coast.
9: We have our lifeguards on duty. The red and yellow flags will be flying. Just try and stay clear of the rock shelves and rock platforms because we've seen so many tragic incidents this year with our people either sightseeing or rock fishing being swept off those rocks.
5: And with winter on the way, Asthma Australia is calling for more to be done about wood fire heaters. Sean Bindley again with that story.
6: The body, which represents nearly 2.8 million Australians living with the illness, says wood fires are a significant and preventable trigger for asthma sufferers. The group's CEO, Kate Miranda, says wood fire smoke can have a detrimental effect on people's health.
10: The pollution in the smoke, those PM2.5 particles, when they're breathed deeply into the lungs, they can trigger the wheezing, the tightnessing of the chest, and bring on asthma attacks and other respiratory conditions.
5: This is AIR News.
11: West Tigers have won a thriller against Canterbury in round 13 of the NRL. Andrew Lucas has the details.
12: The Tigers have picked up a courageous win over the Bulldogs, 22-16 in front of over 17,000 fans at CommBank Stadium. It was a finals-like atmosphere as the Tigers raced out to an early 16-0 lead. After being relentlessly booed, Lachlan Galvin crossed with 12 minutes to go against his former team to set up a grandstand finish. But the home side held on for dear life to snap a three-game losing streak. Andrew Lucas at CommBank Stadium.
11: The Storm too good for the Roosters, 18-4. The Knights beat the Eels, 28-22. To AFL and ladder, leading Fremantle has downed Brisbane, 103-78. Dockers coach Justin Longmuir says that's now 11 wins in a row.
13: I'm really proud of the group. You know, what we've done the last couple of weeks with a couple of our key midfielders missing, it's asking others, especially through the middle of the ground, to step up and take on some more responsibility or some more game time, and I'm really proud of how those players are contributing to the team performance.
11: The Swans demolished the Tigers 170-56. The Bulldogs have hung on to beat the Magpies 97-93. And the Super Rugby, Moana Pacifica beat the Brumbies by 2 points, 21-19. Wins also for Western Force and the Chiefs. And wins to the Lightning and Mavericks in the Super Netball. Australian Independent Radio News.
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14: Tasmanian pie maker National Pies is banking on a national expansion to keep its business brand growing through the launch of a unique new cheeseburger pie creation at supermarkets across the country. A Cambridge gym is planning a 24-hour workout to raise $10,000 for bone cancer research after staff members have been personally affected by the disease. And supernatural drama film Ancestry Road, filmed near Oatlands, is set to premiere on free-to-air on 9 Go next weekend. 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
16: 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Showers increasing for tomorrow, Monday with a high of 14, and showers for Tuesday with 14.
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21: Went to a doctor who ran some tests there and then, sent her to the Austin Hospital here in Melbourne, in Heidelberg, and she opened up the report, sent me a screenshot, and I will never, ever forget the words at the bottom of that report. I mean, doctor language, you hardly can make sense of it if you're not trained, but there was a sentence that said, possible malignant connection. So basically, it just went downhill from there, Eric.
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23: Well, today we have more of our conversation with Peter and Susie Botros, who both have Egyptian heritage, with Peter having been born in Egypt and Susie being born in Melbourne in an Egyptian family. As we've been hearing, both of them have faced obstacles of various types over the course of their lives, and both of them have put their trust in the Lord to help them endure and triumph. Today we'll hear more of their story as a couple and about how the Lord has been working in their lives and leading them in ministry. We'll begin with a personal tragedy in Susie's life, as once again, Peter and Susie are joining me in our Melbourne studios.
21: So when I was, I think I must have been 15, and my sister, 7.5 years younger than me, was, 7.5. Our mum was diagnosed with breast cancer. Back in the day, she went to the doctor with a breast lump. My cousin, who is a doctor at the moment, went with her to that first appointment. And she tells me that our mum had a breast lump that was the size of a small apricot. But we're talking back in 1980-something. And so the doctor said, don't be ridiculous. Breast cancer wasn't really a big thing back then. Dismissed it. She was like, oh, well, he must know. And so that was left unattended for a while. I couldn't tell you how long. But when she went back because it was growing and getting more painful, let's just say that she was booked in for a double mastectomy the next morning.
23: Oh, wow.
21: So this thing got out of hand. And yeah, who knows what might have happened if it was detected and removed early, but that is not our story. And so she had a 3-year cancer journey, and I have, I'm probably being biased because she's my mum, but I have never seen such faithfulness and patience and long-suffering. I remember I was doing year 12 in one of the years where she was sick, and she would stay up with me so that I wasn't alone studying. And she would just sit there and listen to worship and read her Bible into, you know, the early hours of the morning to keep me company. Never complained. But yeah, I spent a lot of my years from 15 to 18 and a half when she passed away. And like I said, my sister was 7.5 years younger than me. So hectic for a little girl as well. And yeah, we don't really know what it was like. We don't know what it would be like to have a healthy mum in those years of our life. Chemo was pretty poisonous back then. And so her chemo treatments were fortnightly, but it would take her about 12 days to recover. So she'd only have 2 good days. And so, yeah, those years of our life, we only really knew a mum who was really, really unwell. We, yeah, had to fend for ourselves and so forth. That was me at 18 and a half. When I was 27, my dad underwent a triple bypass surgery, so heart surgery. And due to some complications, that didn't go well, and we were given a prognosis of 9 months. And so, yeah, true to their word, he did pass away 9 months later. I was 8 months pregnant with our firstborn, so he never got to see any of the grandkids. But our oldest son was named by my dad. We said, hey, what do you think we should name this baby? And like a true Egyptian, he racked his brains for, you know, the doctors, the engineers, or the dentists in the Bible, and decided that we should call this baby Luke after Dr. Luke in scripture.
23: There you go.
21: And so that's our oldest. Our oldest is Luke. And then, so I was 27 at the time. Again, my sister was 20. And then Eric, 15 months ago, we had a pretty turbulent, experience in our family where, so my sister had gone through a very lengthy IVF process. And I asked her before she died if I was okay to share aspects of her story. So I have permission for that because I knew that they would come up in conversation and be life-giving to many other people out there. But yeah, she went through 18 IVFs and it was June last year where she began to experience some really intense gastric issues, visited the doctor, et cetera. But everything was attributed to the IVF. It was like, of course you would be...
23: Like a side effect or something.
21: As a side effect, not keeping food down, vomiting, nauseous, losing weight, all of those things. But all the doctors were saying the same thing, you know, it's the IVF drugs, da-da-da, your body's been through a whole lot. Until one Sunday morning, where it was, yeah, she just couldn't rest in that. Mm-hmm. And she was like, there's something more. And went to her a doctor who ran some tests there and then, sent her to the Austin Hospital here in Melbourne in Heidelberg with a report. And she opened up the report, as you would, of course, before she got there, sent me a screenshot. And I will never, ever forget the words at the bottom of that report. I mean, doctor language, you hardly can make sense of it if you're not trained. But there was a sentence that said, possible malignant connection. Hmm. And we were both like, okay, so we know what malignant means. Surely.
1: That's not good.
21: That's not good. Yeah. That's not good. So basically, it just went downhill from there, Eric. Hmm. That was on the Sunday. On Tuesday, the oncologists confirmed that it was stage 4 stomach cancer. Mm-hmm. On the Thursday, 2 days later, after they had organised a special meeting, because my sister Joy was only 42 years old, mm-hmm. and when you're young like that, they're determined to do everything they can to keep mm-hmm. you alive and present you with all your options. And so they ran a meeting between 16 oncologists, scientists and surgeons to decide what to do with her case. And they came back on the Thursday saying, we've got bad news. The cancer cells are now in the stomach lining. Mm. So it's sort of a bit of a how do you get cordial out of water scenario. And there's nothing that we can do. And my brave, beautiful sister tried to get some more information out of them in the cleverest way. She said, I am a psychologist and I've got a private practice. Do I contact my patients and ask them to delay their appointments for 12 months or refer them to someone else, or shall I shut shop? And they were like, no, shut shop. Mm. And her next question was, so goodness, how long are you saying I have to live? And that's when they said 4 to 6 weeks. And this just came at us just out of left field. 4 to 6 weeks. She did survive for 10 and a half and passed away at, 42 in August last year. Yeah.
1: And you were close?
21: Yeah, of course. It was just the two of us. Mm. And so losing our parents at a young age, we only just had each other. And like any siblings, you know, we had our standard challenges, like any family members. But yeah, we only had each other. She was the special aunt, you know, step in second mum to the kids. Mm. She loved them like her own. And so, yeah, that was pretty.
1: Yeah.
21: Yeah. And crazy
1: she
21: times.
1: She was a Christian as well.
21: She was raised in church, but life was very tough. And in her words, with all of the challenges that she experienced, it was very hard to trust God. Mm. And so she had slipped away from God for a while, but had this crazy experience at hospital where she basically just, gave God her whole life, her whole everything. Mm. We were witnessing the most insane commitment from her. She was like in penalty shootout time when it came to, you know, in scripture, writing to us every day going, do you have a new worship song I can listen to? Mm. Asking questions about what she was reading, praying. And at one point she even called me and she said, hey, I've got some friends that don't actually know Jesus, so can you come in early tomorrow and let's just spend some time scheduling them on in 20-minute time blocks, and you'll have to act like door patrol, and if you can just line them all up to get in here for 20 minutes so I can tell them about Jesus.
1: Oh, wow.
21: And when the 20 minutes is up, move them out, bring the next person in. And we literally did this the next day, and I want to say we saw probably, I can't fully remember now, maybe 8, 9, 10 friends come through, and she was just committed to, she was going to tell them that it is worth following Jesus,
1: That's what she wanted to spend the remaining few days of her life doing.
21: Yeah, crazy. So we saw some really, really insane miracles,
1: Wow. So obviously this is still pretty fresh for you.
21: Yeah, it's fresh. It's fresh. And as anyone who has had a grief journey will tell you, it creeps up on you.
1: Oh, yeah.
21: It's not that you're devastated every day. Mm. And it's not that you're devastated, me personally, for the whole entire day. Mm. But something might trigger me or, I might remember something or see something.
1: Yeah.
21: And, it could take me out for a few hours. But, yes, we're created in such a way that we pull it together.
1: Yeah.
21: We find hope again. We, all of the crazy emotions that are flying around at the time somehow, they find their place, and the murkiness – become still, and yeah, we move on. And God has been so faithful. I'm blessed with beautiful friends. I've got an inner, you would say, an inner optimism and an inner.
1: Well, that's just how you're wired.
21: It's how I'm wired.
1: But there's still
21: emotionally strong.
1: There's still a big hole.
21: And always will be. You learn to live with it. You learn to live with it.
1: Thank you so much for sharing. Peter, I mean, it's hard to see your spouse go through something difficult.
2: Absolutely. Every challenge in life, as you would know, as so many people who are listening to this have gone through challenges. Mm-hmm. And sometimes when we're going through a challenge, we think, what is this on a scale of 10, you know? And sometimes we beat ourselves up because I shouldn't feel that way because mine is like 2 compared to this person's experience or this relative's experience or whatever. Or sometimes we exaggerate our challenges and we think they are on a catastrophe scale. You know, they 10 out of 10 or 11 out of 10. But all of us experience challenges, and the Lord has made it utterly clear for us that in this world we will experience tribulation, but be of good cheer, be trusting. I recall when Susie was going through the really tough period of time, when I think her biggest grief period was when we were told that there is no chemo, there is no, you know, every day you hold on to something. Maybe they're going to come and give us a medicine or the, you know, a chemo or just a good
1: the
2: news
1: Lord will just
2: or
1: completely
2: whatever.
1: Heal.
2: Yeah. And she was really troubled because one part of her, we believe in the miracle working God. We've seen miracles. Yeah. We heard miracles. We've heard of people who experience miracles. And also we're confronted with the realities that we also know people who haven't survived that journey. And Susie and I would walk around the block almost daily praying, prayer walking and trusting God for joy. For us, for the kids, for her friends, for everything. And one day Susie said to me, I am not sure whether to pray for a miracle or just ask God to heal joy spiritually, because at the time she hadn't made a decision for Jesus, and that was harder than anything else. And Susie spoke with a mother figure, a mentor, a spiritual mentor, and she said to her, what can I pray for? Can I pray for healing? And she said, Susie, why don't you ask God to tell you what to pray for? And as Susie, we were walking together and Susie sharing this story with me, it just occurred to her, like it was like a God whisper. God said to her, tell me that you trust me. Tell me that you trust me. And credit to her for the remaining weeks that we were there. She reminded herself every single day, I'm not going to tell you what I'm praying for, Lord. I'm just going to tell you that I trust you. I don't know what the end result, obviously over the period, as things progressed negatively, we realized that it's not going to end up in a physical healing, but we were celebrating the spiritual healing that had come out of it. So whilst challenges are difficult for us to bear and endure, and it doesn't go away, grief doesn't go away, as it's been well said, you can't go around them, you got to go through them. But I believe the grief that Susie's gone through has refined us, has strengthened her. She's a very strong person anyway, but has strengthened her trust in Jesus in good and hard times. And it helped our kids to see a model of what it's like to live life for Jesus in hard time when you're down. How can you walk with Jesus throughout the challenges of life?
1: Our guests today, once again, are Peter and Susie Botros, who are sharing their story with us and about some of the challenges they faced over the course of their lives. Next, we'll hear what they're passionate about these days and about what the future looks like for them. All that and more is coming up when we return right here on Real Faith.
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1: Welcome back. I'm Eric Scadabo, and today, once again, I'm chatting with Peter and Susie Batras, who are sharing their life journeys with us. Before the break, we heard about the tragic death of Susie's sister. Next, we're going to hear more of their story and what they're passionate about these days. So obviously, both of you, in different ways, have had your share of challenges and obstacles in life, but you're going through them. The Lord is helping you get through day by day. And let's kind of end, wrap up our conversation talking about what are you excited about these days? Who wants to take that?
21: Okay, I'll start. We are excited about parenting our kids through the next journey of life where...
1: How old are they about?
21: 17, 20, and 23.
1: Oh, young adults.
21: Yeah, young adults. Yep. So the next season for us is going to look like... You know, the next decade is probably going to look like weddings, maybe a grandkid, and some more along the way, maybe further than that, who knows. But that is definitely, family is just so huge for us, so huge.
1: Especially after everything you've gone through.
21: Yeah, I guess that makes it extra big. Yeah. So that's that. But we're also excited about the work that we do. Whilst we've shared the story about planting a church, and then from there we also pastored another church for 7 or 8 years. Mm-hmm. And we stepped down from that role to set up the ministry that we currently run. And that ministry is Gen J, so short for Generation Jesus.
1: Oh, okay.
21: And so what we do is we work exclusively with young adult pastors, leaders, and young adult ministries to help them equip and multiply disciples. Mm-hmm. So Peter mentioned earlier his extra studies. So after that master's that he mentioned, he actually did a doctorate in education to understand, how do adults actually grow and transform and become something new? And then from there, through some crazy sequence of events, he ended up with a doctorate in ministry looking at equipping disciples.
1: Two doctorates.
21: So he's got two doctorates, yes.
1: You did pretty well there, Peter.
21: Yeah, that kid with the accent, not too bad, hey. Not too bad. But we, that excites us. That excites us. Yeah. We've been doing this now for 4 years. We've got an incredible team of 15 young adults, and together we serve the local church in Victoria and all of Australia. And that looks like working with young adult ministries. So we love it. We're passionate about young adults. We came to Jesus in our young adult years.
1: That's your story.
21: That's our story. If we track the patterns of our greatest successes in ministry over the last couple of decades, they have been in the spaces of young adults where we've seen incredible moves of God in that age group. And so, yeah, it's all culminated. So we're living in our sweet spot right now. But Peter can explain in way more detail the logistics and the details of that. But that is what we do and what we're excited about.
1: What would you like to add, Peter?
2: It's very true, Eric. I think our greatest joy is our family, is our kids. We would give everything away to walk with our kids together, partnering together in following Jesus and living for Him wholeheartedly. That's our greatest joy. Our greatest excitement after that would be the Gen J work that God entrusted to us back in 2003. That is a long time ago, we had the dream to start something or organization of that caliber to help ministries with a discipleship. Back at the time, we called it discipleship. We now focus more on discipling, a holistic approach to discipling, not just spiritual formation, but how do we equip people that they can equip others so that we can multiply people that live like Jesus, Jesus-like humans, not just people who embrace some assertions and beliefs and modify their behavior, but people that live like Jesus at home, in their neighborhood, in their church environments, in their work environments, people that smell like Jesus and motivated.
1: The aroma.
2: Yeah, the aroma of Christ. We believe that God is calling a new generation that predictably live like Jesus in the world, not just believe the same beliefs or have the same religious activities, but live like Jesus in the world. That's the goal that God had from eternity, that we'll be in His likeness. So that's really exciting. We do training in churches, face-to-face and online. We do resources like books and ebooks and webinars and training environments. We coach people in small groups. We believe that people are transformed in small groups. This is all means that are exciting, not in themselves, but exciting in what can happen, that we will have a movement of people who are Jesus-like, who transform their world, and that brings God a smile.
1: Well, I can hear the passion in both of your voices for this, so I'm just so happy that you guys have overcome challenges and are doing what you love. Like you said, you're in your sweet spot, so to speak. So that's wonderful.
21: Thank you.
1: That you guys are just pushing on and serving the Lord in the way He has called you. And it's pretty exciting. Thank you so much for sharing your stories with us today.
2: We appreciate you having us.
21: Thank you. Such a privilege.
1: Well, that was the conclusion of my three-part conversation with Peter and Susie Batros, who both have Egyptian heritage, with Peter having been born in Egypt and Susie being born in Melbourne in an Egyptian family. It was so great to hear their passion for serving the Lord and helping others grow in their faith. The goal of their ministry is to equip young adult ministries to multiply Jesus-like disciples. As the Bible says, "Go therefore and make disciples of all nations, baptizing them in the name of the Father and of the Son and of the Holy Spirit." If you would like to learn more about their exciting young adult ministry, you can go to their website. It's genj.com.au. Once again, that's Gen J, with Gen J standing for Generation Jesus. So that's genj.com.au. Well, thank you so much for joining us for Peter and Susie Batros' story. And until next time, I'm Eric Scadabo. So long, and God bless.
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0: What mistakes have I made in marriage? I'm Mark Merrill with today's Family Minute. 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But I can tell you that I've made plenty of mistakes in my marriage. Here are 8 of them. Mistake number 1, thinking that Susan was responsible for my happiness. In my early years of marriage, I felt like an important part of Susan's duty as my wife was to make me happy. I was a bit more focused on me than us. Mistake number 2, wishing Susan would be more like me. Unfortunately, in my younger years, I thought pretty highly of myself. So much so that I thought Susan should be more like me instead of celebrating her unique strengths. For the rest of the 8 mistakes I've made in marriage, check out my blog at markmerrill.com. 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
4: Hello, I'm Sarah Warmby. The federal government says Australia currently has 48 days of petrol, 36 of diesel and 30 of jet fuel in reserves, higher than when the conflict in the Middle East began. Energy Minister Chris Bowen says Australia is in a secure position over the coming months.
5: We have now fuel secured into August, well through June and July. There's a 4 weeks worth of supplies that I announce every week, but there are also some contracts locked in beyond that. I never make a commitment over and above what we know. We're now getting into the end of May and the beginning of June, so that's encouraging.
4: Opposition leader Angus Taylor has called for unity at the Federal Liberal Council meeting in Melbourne. It's the first meeting of its kind since the Liberals' horror election loss last year. Mr. Taylor also congratulated former Prime Minister Tony Abbott on his election as the Federal President of the Australian Liberal Party. Authorities are urging people along Western Australia's south coast to stay up to date with weather warnings as an intense weather system impacts the lower half of the state. The Bureau of Meteorology's Joey Rawson has told the ABC the storm is expected to be one of the most intense systems to impact the southwest of WA in the past few years.
6: We're looking at the winds 90 to 100 kilometres per hour continual for a period, but we're not ruling out some higher gusts in that as well. So some, you know, above 100 kilometre gusts when the showers come down, so, and potential thunderstorms. So, and it's going to be quite prolonged as well.
4: A volunteer searcher has found what are believed to be human remains in a remote area of northern Tasmania as part of ongoing efforts to find missing man Peter Willoughby. The 76-year-old disappeared after heading into bushland at Hollybank Reserve, northeast of Launceston, in early October last year. Police say Mr. Willoughby's family has been told of the discovery. Police are investigating after a brawl broke out at a junior sporting match in Sydney's southwest. Jacob Pitalow reports.
7: Up to 40 people are believed to have been involved in a brawl at a junior sporting match. Emergency services were called to the under-17 soccer competition in Revesby on Saturday afternoon, with police telling the Telegraph a fight broke out when a number of spectators entered the field of play. Paramedics treated a 47-year-old man at the scene who was taken to Bankstown Hospital with minor injuries. So far, no one has been charged. Jacob Pitalow, Sydney.
4: Four survivors have made their way out of a flooded cave in Laos a day after another was rescued. The five men had been trapped for more than a week after becoming stuck while looking for gold. South Australian cave diver Josh Richards went to join the rescue effort. He says everyone is beginning to reflect on the ordeal.
8: They're pretty happy. I think everyone's very relieved. That's the overwhelming sense here is relief. The peak of excitement has passed now that we know that the four of them are out and that they're healthy. I think everyone's starting to finally take a very well-earned and deep breath.
4: And briefly, Australia, the US and UK say they will develop underwater drone technology to protect undersea cables as part of the AUKUS pact. This is AIR News. The Bulldogs have dug deep to notch a hard-fought four-point victory over Collingwood 97-93 in the AFL. Bulldogs coach Luke Beveridge says the Pies nearly walked away with the win.
9: For our boys to just hold sway, it just continues to build spirit. You don't get the ones you miss out on back, but it's one that didn't get away, which is really important in our season.
4: Wins also to the Dockers and Swans. The Knights are celebrating four in a row, taking down the Eels 28-22 in the NRL. The Tigers and Storm also celebrated wins. And tennis, the day seven action continues at the French Open. And for his update, here's AIR Sports' Paul Walsh.
10: Australia's participation in the singles draw at Roland Garros has come to an end with the defeat of Daria Kasatkina at the hands of the world number one, Arina Sabalenka. The top seed was ruthless from the start, forcing Kasatkina into errors. However, to her credit, the 29-year-old fought back in the second with a final scoreline 6-love, 7-5. While Sabalenka advanced to the round of 16, seeds 4 and 6, Coco Gauff and Amanda Anisimova, were both defeated. However, 16th seed and four-times Grand Slam champion Naomi Osaka took the points over 17th seed Iva Jovic from the USA. For the men, there were strong wins to the Italian pair, Flavio Cobolli and Matteo Berrettini. This is Paul Walsh for Air Sport.
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0: A community Kraken night event on the hills of Claremont in Hobart's northern suburbs has descended into chaos overnight, with fireworks reportedly shooting into the crowd and hitting spectators. Tasmanian pie maker National Pies is banking on a national expansion to keep its business brand growing through the launch of a unique new cheeseburger pie creation at supermarkets across the country. And a Cambridge gym is planning a 24-hour workout to raise $10,000 for bone cancer research after staff members have been personally affected by the disease. 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
12: Shower or two across Lonnie today, heading for a top of 15. Showers increasing for tomorrow, Monday with a high of 14, and showers for Tuesday with 14.
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17: Well, g'day everyone, and welcome to The Journey this week. My name's Jude Hennessy, and this is a show that's all about faith, hope, love and life. It comes to you from the Catholic Diocese of Wollongong. It goes out across 30-something radio stations. It's a real joy of ours to be able to contribute to this wonderful thing that is Christian radio, a great ministry. G'day too to all of our listeners that tune in via various podcast platforms each and every week. As we follow along the liturgical calendar and church season and Sunday readings, therefore, connected with Sunday Mass, as we move through the church year. And we've got a great solemnity on this weekend. We've had the Feast of the Ascension and of Pentecost Sunday last week, and we're moving now into, quite naturally, an understanding of what the Trinity is. Father and Son, and now the Holy Spirit's descent amongst the apostles. We then move into the oneness of Father, Son, and Spirit. And so we celebrate this great mystery beyond our understanding in many ways, but a great mystery and awesomeness, using the word awe there, of Trinitarian life. And so that's going to be a focus for the readings today, but also for a number of our talks that we've got from our Godspot presenters. And great to have with us this week Father Dave Callahan from the Missionaries of God's Love, who wants to talk about the resurrection of the living and living a resurrected life now. Resurrection just isn't for those who have passed away. We live as a resurrected people now. Great to have Dr. Byron and Francine Parola coming up on the show this week. Smart Loving's their segment, and they're going to talk to us about the poverty that can be found in relationships. Bishop Tony Percy, Auxiliary Bishop of Sydney, is going to talk to us about the Father, the Son, and the Holy Spirit this Trinity Sunday in a piece that he's called Immersion, being immersed in the eternal mutual communion of the Father, Son, and the Holy Spirit, three distinct persons yet fully unified. Mother Hilda Scott. She's going to talk to us about how we deal with brokenness in our humanity, in our lives. Everyone encounters it in some sort of way. Father Dan McCann, he's parish priest up at Sutherland. He's also the vicar for clergy in the Archdiocese of Sydney, and he comes down and contributes to the filming that we do for Massview at Home, which goes out right around Australia on Southern Cross 10 and various other platforms. Viewed by so many people in prison and nursing homes and lots of people in remote areas too. So we've got his very short gospel reflections. Got to be pretty tight for that TV allotment of half an hour. And he's got a piece for us today that he's called We Are Because God is Trinity. You'll love what he's got to say straight after we hear the gospel proclaimed this week by Max Norton, John 3:16-18. God sent his son so that through him the world might be saved. Such an often repeated verse in the scriptures, a real distilling down of the why of Jesus and God's why and reaching out to us. What was this sending of his son for? So we're going to hear that proclaimed, then we're going to hear from Father Dan McCann, and after that, Sandra McCracken, quite appropriately, is going to be belting out Trinity song. Lots to get through. A wonderful feast, well, solemnity actually, to be celebrating this week, the Most Holy Trinity. Let's get into it. Faith, hope, love and life. My name's Jude Hennessy and great to be with you on the journey.
15: A reading from the Holy Gospel according to John. Jesus said to Nicodemus, God loved the world so much that he gave his only son so that everyone who believes in him may not be lost but may have eternal life. For God sent his son into the world not to condemn the world but so that through him the world might be saved. No one who believes in him will be condemned, but whoever refuses to believe is condemned already, because he has refused to believe in the name of God's only Son. The Gospel of the Lord. And now the Gospel Reflection with Father Daniel McCann.
18: The solemnity of the Most Holy Trinity is one of the most beautiful feast days in the Church's year. It's also one of the most daunting to preach about. In fact, every priest comes to the pulpit in fear and trepidation on the day of the Holy Trinity because they're scared they're going to say something incorrect. In talking about one of the deepest and most stupendous mysteries of our faith, that we worship, we know, we love one God. But that one God is a unity of a trinity of three persons, Father, Son, and Holy Spirit. Three divine persons united in an eternal communion of life-giving love. It is impossible to know the Trinity by human reason alone. Human reason can arrive at the fact that there is one God, but who that God is has to ultimately be revealed by God himself. And throughout sacred scripture, God gradually shows himself to be a unity of three divine persons in one Godhead. God the Father shows his very heart, indeed his very self, through the gift of his Son. And the work of redemption wrought by his Son is continued throughout history through the personified love between the Father and the Son, who is God the Holy Spirit. As we contemplate this mystery, it should only encourage us, indeed make our hearts burn with more longing, to be able to see God the Father, God the Son, and God the Holy Spirit face to face in heaven. But while we're here on earth, we're not left without signs of this Trinity in unity. The greatest sign, and indeed the greatest icon that we have onto the internal or interior life of God, is the human family, and indeed the Christian family. Husband and wife who commit themselves to each other for life, to form a communion of persons in life-giving love. Indeed, we as men and women, as human beings, we do not simply drop out of the sky, but are called to come into being precisely in this communion of life-giving love. And so the greatest window we have back onto God, even more than the priesthood and the religious life, is actually the love of husband and wife and children. And when we look at it this way, we have to marvel and give thanks to God that we are the way we are because God is a Trinity.
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5: Some of you may have heard of a Dutch priest now dead, Henry Nouwen, a prolific writer and teacher, best known for his unending capacity to unite in a clear and simple way the humanity of each person with the mercy of God. It was he who said, "Mercy suggests forgiveness, it sings of compassion." This capacity came largely from his own life of deep suffering and continued prayer. He's left an incredible legacy of works behind him, and I recommend them to you. In one of his books, Sabbatical Journey, he made a wonderful point. He said that all our lives are full of brokenness, broken relationships, broken promises, broken expectations. I'm sure you could add to the list broken dreams, broken lives. The reality of brokenness is so harsh and sometimes feels so final. It seems to me so often that brokenness can be caused by ourselves, but then so much of it comes from forces outside ourselves, from the things that are done to us rather than by us. People, for instance, who are overtaken by a debilitating illness, for instance, and everything in them seems broken. Their whole life seems broken. All their dreams, their aspirations, all broken. And they didn't do it. Henry asked the question, how can we live that brokenness without becoming bitter and resentful? Good question. Henry reminds us that there really is only one way. We need to return again and again to God's faithful presence in our lives, to the place in our lives where nothing can be broken, to the person in our lives that is forever intact, to the wholeness no one and nothing can ever take away. He says that without this place of return, our journey can easily lead to darkness and despair. He's right. But you and I know that isn't easy. I honestly don't really think we can do it alone. So often we in fact blame God for the brokenness. If God was really caring, we wouldn't be broken. Yet the undeniable fact is that the God of all wholeness does not cause brokenness. Brokenness happens. Brokenness is part of our lives, as it was a part of the life of Jesus. It's what we do with it that matters. I heard of someone just the other day, an accomplished pianist and performer on her way to international recognition, who was struck down by a muscular illness that meant she could no longer play the piano. It happened that someone invited her to join a contemplative prayer group in a parish. And after a time of initial and significant resistance, she went along, or rather a friend took her. The result of being put in touch with God was such that she found a whole new way of being. Now she visits refuges and shelters for teenagers and encourages them to make music, because she knows how to make music. She's changing lives. And more importantly, she's been taken to places she could never have gone to before this apparent brokenness. Our brokenness, in whatever form, is a badge of honour. It's nothing for you and I to be ashamed of or frightened of. Whether we caused it ourselves or whether it was done to us. You see, our brokenness has put us into touch with wholeness, the stability, the unyielding, the undying fidelity of God. If brokenness is what stalks you right now, go tell God.
6: Thanks so much to Mother Hilda Scott there. She had a piece that she called Our Brokenness. Some great insights from Henry Nguyen and the brokenness that's an unavoidable part of every human life and what we do with that. We do that with that in our relationship with God and how it can be bringing us into deeper union from God. Brokenness, not about shamefulness, but being drawn into deeper wholeness because of what God can do. Thanks to Mother Hilda Scott there. And Father Dan McCann, who before the break gave us a great reflection on today's gospel in a piece that he called We Are Because God is Trinity. Coming up after the break, we have got the auxiliary bishop, or one of them, of Sydney, Bishop Tony Percy. He's going to be talking to us about baptism, what it means to be baptized in the Father and the Son and the Holy Spirit, and what it means to immerse ourselves in God. That's coming up after the break, but some great music for you. First up is Matthew West and the song Broken Things, and then after the break we're hearing from Third Day and their song Spirit. But Bishop Tony, he's not too far away. Faith, hope, love and life. My name's Jude Hennessy, and it's great to be with you on the journey.

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1: The Feast of the Blessed Trinity, the most sublime teaching we have in our faith, undoubtedly. God is a mystery of persons, the Father, Son, and Holy Spirit, living in an intimate communion from all eternity. We share a human nature. The divine persons do not share the divine nature. The teaching is that God the Father is God, God the Son is God, God the Holy Spirit is God. They don't share the divine nature. Each one of them is God in the mystery of their communal life. So that is a fundamental mystery. Some people like to explain it that it belongs to persons to express themselves. So God the Father expresses himself so perfectly, it's the Son. And because God is love, the love between the Father and the Son is so perfectly expressed that it's the person of the Holy Spirit. Of course, we're using human language and human thought to explain something that is fundamentally beyond human comprehension. But now that God has revealed it to us, we're entitled to try and see if we can explain it through human analogy. So our starting point is this incredible form of mutuality that we have, that God is a mutual God within himself. And then as he creates the world, as the first form of the covenant, as the very first covenant, that as he creates the world, he includes us in his mutuality. So often the mantra that we hear in religious communities and also secular communities, which is we are an inclusive community, is really quite bizarre in a sense. Well, it's quite bizarre for religious communities because our starting point is mutuality, is complete and utter inclusion, because God is mutual and therefore our communities are mutual. We don't need to strive to be inclusive because that would mean that our starting point is we are exclusive, which we're not. So I find that particular mantra rather curious, but let's get away from that. We just need to focus on the fact that God is a mutual God. He is within us and we are within him. And we know that because the Trinity enters us at our baptism. We are baptized in the name of the Father and of the Son and of the Holy Spirit. And St. Paul says this in numerous places in his letters, but the mystery is God is in you, God is in me. We are baptized into God. We're baptized into the Father, Son, and Holy Spirit. And this takes place because of the life, death, resurrection, and ascension of Christ has given us access. And he has commanded us to baptize people in the name of the Father, the Son, and the Holy Spirit. So that Greek word, the Greek word to baptize means to immerse. Now, for instance, there's a very interesting ancient recipe, and it talks about baptizing cucumbers in vinegar. So that's what it says. So the word is a Greek word. So to immerse the cucumbers in vinegar, to baptize the cucumbers in vinegar. And of course, cucumbers need a lot of good soaking, and so do we. So we start to pick up on the imagery. That's why the Christians chose this particular word, because of the imagery that it suggested about what actually happens to us in our baptism. So if we note carefully, we are called to go out and make disciples of all the nations, baptizing them, soaking them, immersing them in the name of the Father, the Son, and the Holy Spirit. And then notice what else flows on. And then to teach them to observe all that I have commanded you. So in a sense, and rightly so, we have the sense of a double soaking, a soaking, an immersion in the teaching of Christ, and then comes the immersion in water. So that is really the sense of the word to be baptized. And interestingly enough, very early on in the church, I should say, very early on, we have these wonderful figures. The one I'm thinking of is Saint Cyril of Jerusalem, whose life spanned a lot of the 4th century. He was born approximately about 313 as the 4th century began, and then died towards the end of the 4th century, about 386, we think. He bequeathed this marvellous catechesis, including a Christian instruction before baptism. It's marvellous, it's incredible, and I think it belongs to this generation to once again open up his teaching, perhaps to place it in a new setting in which we're living in the 21st century, perhaps with a slight change of language, but not much. It's very, very engaging stuff, St. Cyril of Jerusalem. And he took very, very seriously, and the Christians took very, very seriously, this idea that there would be quite a period of time of soaking, immersing people in the teaching of Christ. And when you stop and think about it, when we stop and think about it, we have the four Gospels. None of those four Gospels have ever been recommended by the church as to be the Gospel is the best one to bring us into the mystery of Christ. No, each of them, Matthew, Mark, Luke, and John, when taken together, they give us a very good picture of who Christ is. And so therefore, there's much to be immersed in, there's much to be soaked in. And so the early Christians took that seriously. And thanks be to God, now in our communities right around the country, we're seeing a rise of what we call the rite of Christian initiation of adults, not only for the adults, but also for teenagers and also for kids in primary school. This great desire that people are having to find out more about the mystery of Christ, to know Christ more fully and to love him more completely and more utterly. That's a very good sign in our community. So this feast is a great opportunity to really go back to the very first reality that happens to us, the very first mystery that happens to us in the grace of baptism, to be soaked in the teaching of Christ, to be immersed in it, and then to be immersed in water to receive the gift of new life, to die to our sin in our baptism and to rise to a new life, the new life of Christ, whose life is completely directed towards the Father. And that is a very good focus for us this particular Sunday.
2: Thanks to Bishop Tony Percy there, who in helping us to understand the beautiful solemnity of the Most Holy Trinity has delved into the theology and the understanding of immersion that's connected with baptism and what it means to be immersed and soaked in God, or made as belonging to God because of our baptism into the person of Jesus with the Father and the Holy Spirit. A great mystery. Thanks to Bishop Tony Percy there. Don't forget you can go and listen to any of the God Spots that we have on this show and this week's show and any weeks that we've done from the past 15 years now. You can just go in and delve through a wonderful, rich library of content that we've got from so many presenters now who've contributed to the show, including these guys that are coming up after the break. They've been with us since day one, really. Dr. Byron and Francine Parola, they're the founders of Smart Loving. Their materials are used right around the world, not only for marriage preparation, getting ready to tie the knot in this pivotal commitment, which, as St. Paul tells us, is a mirroring of the relationship between God the Father, Son, and Holy Spirit, but also a whole lot of their stuff that's connected with living vibrant family life, marriage enrichment, raising kids. Check out this stuff on Smart Loving. We're really lucky to have them each and every week contributing to the show. Well, very regularly in any case. And they're going to talk to us about what it means to be relationally poor and how we're called to generous hospitality for those who feel the poverty of relationships, drawing them into our lives, into our homes, and help create true human connections and inclusion. That's coming after some more great music. Here's Francesca Battistelli, Holy Spirit. And then after a break, and if you're in our broadcast areas and hearing this through a radio station, probably some sponsor messages, you'll be hearing from Dr. Byron and Francine Parola. Faith, hope, love and life. My name's Jude Hennessy and it's great to be with you this week on the solemnity of the Holy Trinity and on the journey.

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5: Here's Byron and Francine Parola with Smart Loving, tips for vibrant marriages and family life.
6: This episode is titled, Blessed Be the Relationally Poor, Embracing the Call to Love in an Age of Relational Poverty. Pope Leo XIV's Apostolic Exhortation, Dilexite, I have loved you, Revelation 3:9, reminds us that faith and love for the poor are inextricably linked. He writes, we have to state, without mincing words, that there is an inseparable bond between our faith and the poor.
7: Begun by Pope Francis as a follow-up to Dilexit Nos, Pope Leo notes that there are many forms of poverty other than economic. For example, he includes those who are socially marginalised and lack the means to give voice to their dignity and abilities, and those who find themselves in a condition of personal or social weakness or fragility. As Christians, we know human beings are made for communion with God and with one another. When that's lacking, it's a poverty as real as material want. Moreover, this relational poverty often hides in plain sight in our communities.
6: We volunteer for a community kitchen in what many consider a privileged suburb of Sydney. As we chat with guests over dinner, it's apparent that among diverse financial circumstances, the common denominator is loneliness. Loneliness is a real deprivation because we are created for relationship by a God who is a relationship of three in one. But we don't need to go to a homeless shelter or soup kitchen to encounter the poor. In our neighbourhoods and families, in our workplaces and worshipping community, many people grapple with isolation and intense loneliness. When Pope Leo speaks of exclusion and marginalisation as forms of poverty, we think of those ensnared by addictions who withdraw under the weight of shame and fear of judgment, or those whose mental ill health position them as misfits in a society that idolises the strong.

0: provide mutual joy in good times and empathetic support when needed. Yet our stable relationships are not private treasures, but are gifts for the community, drawing from the parable of the talents. Those of us blessed with relational abundance are called to be relationally generous, to multiply our riches for the benefit of others. While we can do this anywhere, there's something about our homes that seem especially relevant. Home-based hospitality is a unique resource for addressing the varieties of poverty in our society, especially relational poverty. When someone visits our home, they encounter not just a building, but also the history and values of the people who live there. Photos and artwork, the patterns of wear on furniture, the choice of decor and cuisine all express our personhood.
1: While hospitality in the home has some financial cost, it's more than dollars that we give. It is also a sharing in our lives. Yet often, our homes are more like fortresses, private sanctuaries that we reserve for our own use. It's a wonderful thing to donate financially, but Delexi T calls for something more. The generosity of our time, attention, and heart. The Holy Father reminds us that the poor are part of our family. They are one of us. At the heart of genuine generosity is personal relationship. In allowing people to encounter our real and messy lives, we go beyond mere charity to true belonging.
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2: Great to have Dr. Byron Francine Parola there. Blessed be the relationally poor was the piece that they had for us in their Smart Loving segment this week. We've actually got Francine Parola coming to do some talks for us in our part of the world in Wollongong. She's just completed a whole chunk of study through a pontifical academy in Rome in shroud studies. And she's become a real expert in the history and the background and the miraculous nature of this incredible shroud of Turin. She's coming to give a talk to us in Wollongong, where we're from, entitled "Who is the Man in the Shroud?" And she's actually got a great scientific background herself, Francine. I think she was a pharmacist and certainly a chemist of note, and she's pretty cluey, she's pretty switched on. Not only is she wonderful in all the stuff that she does with marriage preparation, but it seems to me that she's getting a lot of take up for her expertise now in shroud studies that she's got a qualification in through Rome. Can't wait to have her doing that for us in Wollongong in just a few weeks' time, 27th of June, that's on, and she's doing it in lots of other locations too. Look it up. Look her up if you want to see where she's doing these talks. You might want to get her in your area. In any case, thanks to Dr. Byron and Francine Parola for their input this week. Rounding out the show pretty soon for us. We're not too far away from the last part of the show. We're going to be hearing from Father Dave Callahan from the Missionaries of God's Love. He wants to talk to us about the resurrection of the living and how we're called to live a life that's living in the joy and the freedom and with the hope and the courage that comes from knowing what our eternal destiny is. Complete trust in God's promises. So that's coming up after the break. Important to do that as we move out of this Easter season, not to forget that, well, the Easter season's meant to drive home with us that we live in the power of the resurrection now and the power of the Spirit that we call upon each day. That's after the break, but first up, here's Pat Barrett, "Act Justly, Love Mercy, Walk Humbly." Great song. Faith, hope, love and life. My name's Jude Hennessy, and it's great to be with you on the journey.

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2: 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Faith, hope and love for life in all its fullness. Here are the missionaries of God's love with The Call.
3: The hope of the resurrection is central to the Christian faith. Most people would believe that this is an important message of hope for those who are close to death, that they will live forever with Christ. However, we forget that this teaching is much more important for us who are still living and nowhere near death. The forgotten part of this doctrine is that the resurrection is meant to change everything about how we see our life. This is not just a promise that we will live happily ever after with Jesus in eternity. It is God giving us permission to live our lives here on earth differently. Deep in the human heart is a fear of death, or rather, a fear of missing out on the good things of earth. The reason why we all want to live a long and happy life is because we want to suck as much joy out of life before we have to leave. But the resurrection gives us the assurance that we are not going to miss out on anything, because eternal life is going to be better than anything this world can offer. It was this assurance that allowed the Christians in the early church to sacrifice their lives for the sake of others and not count the cost. It was this hope which allowed the first martyr, Stephen, to throw his life away for the sake of preaching the gospel. This hope has motivated countless numbers of Christians to devote every waking minute of their lives to helping other people and never worry about themselves. The hope of the resurrection gives us the freedom to love in a way that is reckless. We need to meditate on this gift of the resurrection every day and allow it to challenge the way that we live. I'm Father Dave Callahan from the Missionaries of God's Love. Find out more about us at mglpriestsandbrothers.org.

0: Nice song to finish up this week. Thanks to Max Norden, who's put it together. That was Seller, You Raised Me Up. And Maxie, you've done a great job again. I've enjoyed the journey myself this week, helping to put this show together that you've created for us as the producer of the show. And thank you to you and to all of the contributors, including the Father Dave Callahan there, who spoke to us about the importance of living the resurrected life right now, to Dr. Byron Francine Parola, about how we can live with generous hospitality and reaching out to those who are relationally poor, hungering for relationship. Bishop Tony Percy and Father Dan McCann both spoke about the Blessed Holy Trinity, the great mystery of faith in its awesomeness. It's just hard to fathom. Our finite minds cannot fully grasp the infiniteness of God and the Trinity, but we do our best, and some great insights there from both of them. And of course, Mother Hilda Scott too, who had some great insights for us this week about our brokenness and how we respond to the brokenness we encounter in our lives. Thank you to each one of them who've contributed to this week's show. I hope you've enjoyed listening to it. Don't forget, you can give us some feedback at jcr.org.au. Again, just a real privilege and honour from our perspective to be contributing to the thing, which is Christian radio in so many radio stations right around the country, from east to west and north and south and down in Tassie and rural areas and big cities. So many places are taking it, and it's sort of blows our mind a little bit, but we're just really grateful to be able to contribute to the ministry of Christian radio in so many local areas and regions far and wide. And bless you, all those people that are doing great work in all of those radio stations, making Jesus known and loved. We will be doing it all again next week. We hope you can join us then. Faith, hope, love and life, that's what this show's all about, and it's great to have been with you on the journey this week.
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It's another Tassie Sunday morning. And no matter what you've got planned, stay tuned for 2 hours of inspiring music and thought-provoking talks that will challenge you to live a life of meaning and purpose. 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
1: In the book of Ruth, Boaz is a generous man who abides by God's mandates. 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Proverbs 22:9 teaches, whoever has a bountiful eye will be blessed, for he shares his bread with the poor. How do you operate in business? 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
2: It's time once again for us to head up to our sermon time. And today we will delve into the Old Testament book of Isaiah and the section about the one who is to come, the suffering servant. The message, entitled Behold My Servant, will come to us from the Reverend Mark Barry, who is the Assistant Minister at Holy Trinity Anglican Church in the Launceston CBD. A congregational member from Holy Trinity will now read the relevant passage, which is Isaiah chapter 42 and verses 1 to 9.
3: Here is my servant whom I uphold, my chosen one in whom I delight. I will put my spirit on him, and he will bring justice to the nations. He will not shout or cry out or raise his voice in the streets. A bruised reed he will not break, and a smouldering wick he will not snuff out. In faithfulness he will bring forth justice. He will not falter or be discouraged till he establishes justice on earth. In his teaching the islands will put their hope. This is what God, the Lord,